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And we're going to give you a ticket to rock. 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

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And I want this next story to be a lesson to all of you. Police were called in New Jersey to a Pokemon card vending machine. Apparently, it was new Pokemon card day, and there was a grown man getting into a fight with children over Pokemon cards. Now, I'm going to tell you this. If you are a grown man fighting with kids over Pokemon cards, it is time for you to take a very long, very hard look in the mirror. 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

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It's Jameson. This morning, the Chuck Nolan Morning Show, asking everybody, when you get out of work, you know, do you change your clothes? Do you slip into something more comfortable? This time of year, certainly on a night like tonight, I'll put on some sweatpants. Other times, I'll put on some shorts. I've discovered, by the way, the 6-inch inseam short. Those things are fantastic. It really, you know, airs the boys out very nicely, very flowy, if I may get a little bit personal. But listen to the Chuck Nolan Morning Show podcast. 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

Metallica just broke a concert record in Berlin, Germany. Over 96,000 attendees, all in one place, all in one night at 100.7 WZLX. And we're looking to set some concert records ourselves. That's in the number of tickets that we're giving away. It's our Ticket to Rock Summer here at ZLX. We've got tons of tickets. You want to go see maybe Motley Crue, the Smashing Pumpkins, the Black Crows, Sammy Hagar, Journey. 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
22: I really like me some Alice in Chains, man, that's for sure. You look at their debut studio album, Facelift, and that kind of introduced their really heavy Seattle sound. And then they had their breakthrough album, Dirt, which was darker, more riff-driven. They had their acoustic EP, Jar of Flies. That's where their melody came through. But then, 1995, they released their self-titled album, and this was something different. Out of the album's four singles that they released, three of them had Jerry Cantrell on lead vocals. Now, this was actually the only single from that album that had Layne Staley on lead vocals. This is, again, it's the 90s at 9:30 from 100.7 WCLX.

of Love. That's Billy Idol on the 90s at 9:30. And what a nice group of guys these guys were from Candlebox. Their song from 1993 and their debut album, This Is You, at 100.7 WZLX.

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Scott Weiland of STP, when asked how he lost all of his money, said, look, it's not the drugs that make you go broke. 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A lot of misadventures with this man and a life cut short way too soon. 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

Well, I'm still going to have to be picking my kids up from school for the next few weeks. How many snow days did we have to do this year? But it is our ticket to rock summer. That's right. Summer is here. And we're hooking you up with all these tickets. We've got tickets to the Black Crowes, Motley Crue, the Smashing Pumpkins. We've got tickets to Iron Maiden. And we're giving them to you four times every weekday. Your next shot's going to be at 7:10 tomorrow morning with the Chuck Nolan Morning Show at 100.7 WZLX.

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Me, personally, I like to get totally nude when I'm done with work. 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
0: 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Are we reaching... So you can hang it up. And it's a man answering.
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2: When you're done with the day, been working hard all day, got to deal with the drive, all of that agita.
3: Mm-hmm. Oh, the agita.
2: You finally get home. You close the door behind you.
3: Mm-hmm.
2: Do you change your clothes immediately or do you wear the same clothes? Do you get in something more comfortable or do you just hang out in what you wore to work?
3: Mm-hmm.
2: Same clothing. What do you do when you get home? Personally, I got right to the sweats.
3: Yeah.
2: Pair of shorts, maybe, and one of the 50 to 60 old ZLX t-shirts that I have that I work out in, which are now like threadbare. And the, you know, since I sweat them, it's like permanently, it has a vinegar smell to it.
3: Yeah.
2: You can't get that out.
3: No.
4: Can you see through them right into the 1950s wrestling chest?
2: Correct.
4: Okay. Mm-hmm.
2: Yes.
3: Love so you go from casual to casualer.
2: I do.
3: Okay.
2: You actually do. And critical, shoes off.
4: Oh, yeah.
2: Always. Shoes off. Yeah. Oh, my God. Let the dogs bark. Got to get them out.
3: Did you get your pedicure yet? No.
2: No. No, it's just I have a wide foot, so I'm squished in shoes.
3: Yeah, you got to let those things free.
2: I got to release the hounds.
3: Yeah,
4: you got a big foot.
5: It's a wide stance.
2: I do. Mm. I do. So that's what I do. Danielle?
3: For me, it depends on what I'm doing for the rest of the day. Like if I'm tackling house projects or gardening, I'll change. You know, we tend to be kind of casual at work, so we're usually in pretty comfortable stuff anyway. So yesterday I kind of kept the same stuff on all day. I did the gardening. I did some other stuff. Carefully, because I don't want to mess up my new jeans.
2: Of course not.
3: I'm a shoes on house, because I'm always in and out with the backyard, and I get the dogs and everything else. So sometimes I'll switch to slippers, but oftentimes it's just shoes.
2: Slippers.
3: Yeah.
2: If you're going to take the shoes off, go
3: with
2: to the
3: hard
2: slippers.
3: Hard bottom. But we're not wearing those.
2: God, that's
3: pick
2: what
3: up
2: Kelly
3: the
2: does. She looks like a Dutch girl. Those hard bottom slippers. What is that?
3: Yeah, I like them. They're comfy.
2: Tyler, you just walk around nude.
4: Well, almost. So what happens is, like you, Chuck, shoes off immediately, right by the door. Everybody that comes into my place, shoes off instantly.
2: That's a cleanliness thing.
4: It's a cleanliness thing. For me, it's both.
5: Sneakers put back in the paper, back in the box.
4: Yeah, exactly. It's cleanliness and comfort. I'm like you. I gotta let the dogs bark. Let's go. Let's get some air in these toes.
3: Do you wipe Remy's feet when she comes in?
4: Sometimes, yeah. A lot of times, actually, yeah. Especially if it's been raining out or something like that. Absolutely.
3: Okay.
4: So, yeah, so shoes come off, socks come off. Usually, now that we do this morning show, I usually got to back one out when I get home.
2: All right.
5: Okay, all right.
4: So, I get...
3: So, he strips down.
5: We can play.
3: I get gears down completely.
4: I get completely stripped down, and I hit the head, and so that... Yeah, I go George Costanza.
5: Can you only go to the bathroom if you strip completely?
2: Do you have to strip down?
4: I don't have to, but I choose to at home.
2: Well, I imagine you don't do that here. I hope
4: I'm not here. I'm not getting undressed
3: You're
4: yet.
3: Backing into the stall next to Cooner, naked.
5: Good morning!
2: I don't have any paper over here.
3: I can't spare a square.
5: I can't spare a square.
3: My friend
2: is dead.
4: So anyway, yeah. So then, you know, we take care of business, and then I'll put on, depending on the weather, sometimes shorts, sometimes like a pair of Puma pants or sweatpants. And a hoodie if it's colder, t-shirt if it's not, and that's it. Bare feet if it's warm, socks if it's not.
2: There you go.
4: Yeah.
2: All right. I mean, that's cool, aside from the whole stripping down to drop a deuce thing. It was really bothersome.
4: It's so freeing, dude. You got to try it.
2: No. All right.
4: You do it, Danielle, don't you?
3: No.
4: No? All right. You had that look on your face.
3: No, I'm just the visual of you just... It was a lot to break down.
2: It's a lot.
4: I understand.
5: You know, he left the baseball hat on.
3: Yeah. He's got the elbows planted on the knees, spread wide, holding the phone in between.
4: No, that's actually, Pelosi, that's a good point. That hat comes off to drop the deuce as well.
2: All right.
4: Yeah.
2: All right.
3: And then he looks at himself in the mirror and he says, look at this head of hair.
4: Oh, I'm a dad.
5: You're a big star. I'm a big, bright, shiny star.
3: Yes.
2: When I would go down to New York to visit my daughter when she's going to school down there.
3: Yeah.
2: I would come in, and if I sat down on a chair or, God forbid, on the bed, because she just had a studio, so it was just a bed in a room. It's like, what are you doing?
3: Oh.
2: You're sitting down in your outside clothes.
3: You also just walked up five flights of stairs, probably.
4: I love that, outside clothes.
2: What am I supposed to do?
3: Don't get on the bed with outside
2: clothes. You can't
3: clothes.
2: Sit down.
4: Yeah, that
2: you're wearing outside clothes.
4: That is why. Yeah, I would never sit on somebody's bed with clothes on.
2: If you had no place else to sit,
4: especially if I had no place to sit, I would stand.
3: No, I'm fine. Don't worry about it.
2: So I would just stand there for like a couple hours.
4: Pretty much. Yep.
2: I'm fine.
4: Yeah,
2: I'm fine over here.
3: Don't you have a throw for that? Like you put the throw down when people sit on the throw.
4: Yeah, no, you can't sit on somebody's bed with clothes on. That's disrespectful.
3: Yeah, but if it's a studio.
2: It's a studio. There's like, no place to sit.
3: That's the plate.
2: It's an apartment smaller than this room.
4: Tough cookies.
2: Stand there.
4: Yeah, you don't sit on somebody's bed with clothes on. That's crazy.
2: I'm not sitting on the sheets.
3: I know the first thing I'm doing if I ever come to the condo.
2: So our question today, do you change clothes immediately after work? When you get home, do you change it to something more comfortable?
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2: I get completely stripped down, and I hit the head. And so that, yeah, I go George Costanza.
3: Can you only go to the bathroom if you strip?
4: Do you have to strip down?
2: I don't have to, but I choose to at home.
4: Well, I imagine you'll do that here. I hope you don't do that here.
2: I'm not getting undressed
5: here. You're backing into the stall next to Cooner, naked.
4: I don't have any paper over here.
5: I can't spare a square. My
4: Paul
5: friend
4: is dead.
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2: It's all about finishing off the workday, getting home, finally get a chance to breathe, relax. Do you change your clothes immediately after work, or do you just wear what you wore all day? Or like a 1960s sitcom, everyone hangs around relaxing in suits.
3: That too.
2: With the skinny tie.
4: That was my grandfather.
5: As you should.
2: Really?
4: Yeah, he wore
2: a suit on?
4: He got up every day, even after he retired, put a suit on, sat there and watched the Red Sox every night with a suit on.
2: Did he put the tie on?
4: Tie, all the way up, never unbuttoned. I mean, like...
2: Oh, my God.
4: Old school.
5: My grandfather did cabinets. He used to build cabinets in the basement. He would be wearing wingtip leather loafers, slacks, and a button-down white shirt. That's how he did word working.
4: Yeah.
2: My God, that just chokes
5: dressed
2: me.
5: Dressed as a gentleman.
4: Yeah.
2: How do you relax?
4: Yeah, he used to think I was the biggest slob on the planet. Because I was always wearing jeans and a t-shirt or something like that.
2: Yeah.
4: Yeah. He thought me and all my cousins were dopes.
2: Wow, it's like that's back in the day when guys were dressed up. Oh, women too, go to see the movies. Yeah. Go to a movie theater, you dressed up.
3: Yeah.
2: Or to fly.
3: To fly.
2: Yeah.
3: People used to dress up to fly.
2: You didn't wear pajamas.
4: That was my father his whole life.
3: Yeah.
4: He put a blazer on to go out to get on a plane. Never went on a plane without a jacket on.
2: Classy guy.
4: Yeah, I was like, why are you...
5: He stood up when the bell went off.
4: No, he did not.
5: He stood up, he straightened that jacket and tie, so I'll get places to go.
4: My father was a respectful man, revered by everyone in the community.
2: All right, we got some text coming in here.
3: A lot of it seems very job dependent. 774 text, immediately I change because I work as a machinist, so I need to remove those clothes as soon as possible. Another 774 text, garbage man here, change right away into comfy clothes. 508, I work a dirty job driving a dump truck, so I drop the laundry and air out the boys. 978 texter, I work in sewers in places no person should ever be in. Walk in the door, shower.

0: and change into comfy clothes.
1: Do you think he actually gets in the sewer? Do you have to go into the sewer?
0: That's tough.
2: Oh, yeah.
1: Wow.
2: Lower you down with ropes.
1: Oh, he's seen things.
0: A lot of things. The Fatbergs.
1: The Fatbergs. Those things aren't flushable.
0: Even it doesn't matter if it says plumber approved. Don't flush those.
1: Do you think this 781 is serious? The one that just came in?
0: Based on the text history in this particular individual, though.
1: No.
0: However, I'll read it out loud. I'm a bathrobe model. I don't change when I get home.
2: Oh, there it is.
3: That's a cool gig if you can get it.
0: Mm-hmm. 978 text, I wear jeans and t-shirts all day. I don't do a job where you get dirty. I'm a school bus driver.
1: Cool.
0: Mm-hmm.
3: Yeah. Jeans and a t-shirt on a bus?
0: Yeah, what do you think they're driving, wearing to drive a bus?
1: You think he's wearing a hat? He has like a jacket and a hat?
3: Yeah, I picture like the MBTA bus outfit.
0: School bus driver, not a transit driver.
3: Yeah, I know.
1: Like a reflective vest?
3: I mean, you want to...
0: You think the NRT people are out here in uniforms? You saw the bus strike in Marlboro that was on TV the other day, yeah?
3: I think that's a job you should put some clothes on.
1: He is.
3: No, I mean,
1: jeans and a t-shirt.
3: No, like put a shirt on or something.
2: You used to have to wear a lab coat to be on the radio.
1: There was a
2: go back to that?
1: There was a time you had to wear the skinny black tie and a white shirt be on the radio.
0: With the specs.
1: You'd have a producer.
0: Well, those days are
2: at
0: over.
2: At least one.
0: 774 texter, I maintain my outfit until its completion, just like Larry David.
2: Wow.
1: All right.
2: Full day.
1: Got a talk back here.
4: Good morning, my favorite ZLX station. You don't sit on someone's bed. It's a studio. I'm sure she has a chair. Trust me, my grandkids know. If they sleep over, no street clothes. Never. They always make fun of me about it. But again, yeah. Who knows where they were sitting last? You don't want it on your bed. Your daughter's smart.
1: This is back to when I would visit my daughter in New York in her tiny studio apartment, and there was no place to sit because the only chair there would be covered with clothes.
0: Yep.
1: So I'd sit on the corner of the bed in my outside clothes and get yelled at.
3: I
4: was sitting last. You don't want it on your bed. Your daughter's smart.
1: This is back to when I would visit my daughter in New York in her tiny studio apartment, and there was no place to sit because the only chair there would be covered with clothes.
0: Yep.
1: So I'd sit on the corner of the bed in my outside clothes and get yelled at.
3: I understand
2: this whole outside clothes thing.
3: No, I'm with her. I'm with Haley Nolan on this one.
0: Was the chair covered in clothes like Tyler's Peloton?
1: Yes.
2: Well, you could still see it was a chair.
3: I got rid of the Peloton. I sold it.
2: What do you put your clothes on now?
3: I have a new stationary bike that has.
1: He's got a Nautilus.
0: You are unbelievable.
3: Yeah, you can't. I don't know why you think that's okay.
1: Because there's no place else to sit.
3: Well, that's your problem. You can't sit on somebody's bed.
1: I sit on the floor.
3: You don't sit. She'll tell you what to do.
1: I would sit on the corner of the bed.
3: Yeah.
1: The made bed. The bed spread on it.
0: I was just about to make a joke, and I can't because Haley's involved. Damn it.
2: When you went back to the hotel, Chuck, that night, did you sit in the chair in the hotel?
0: I was trying to not go that. I really just. Oh, you were gonna. I didn't want to cuck it up.
3: I'll do it. You were gonna ask if Haley Nolan has a cuck chair.
0: No, that's not.
2: Oh, that's not what anyone was asking.
3: Oh,
1: what is going on here?
3: I'm sorry. That's what I was thinking.
0: He's just not good with social cues at
3: my bad.
0: All, even a little.
2: I'm sure I just explained what I said.
3: I was just not.
1: What we've learned today is you hate elderly people.
3: No, I do not.
0: Loves a cuck chair.
1: It. You have some strange sexual comments about my daughter.
3: No, I did not.
2: Wow.
0: You were making fun of Billy earlier.
3: Don't even get me going on that.
0: Just kidding. We love Billy.
3: You can't blame me for everything.
1: Read the 617 text about you. Go ahead.
3: All right, hang on. All right. Tyler claims to be a germaphobe. That facial hair and ratty-looking hair. He looks like he's dirty all the time now. Take a look at Highway Mandel. That's a true germaphobe.
0: Howie
3: Mandel.
1: Yeah.
0: I speak fluent typo.
3: Yeah.
0: He's that's
3: I'm not Howie Mandel. I saw a video of him recently. He put on gloves and put a shield in front of himself to talk to another person.
1: I believe it.
0: Yeah. Richard Lewis was also nuts like that, too.
2: Can we request you do that, though, for our own benefit?
0: Can we get the pandemic plexiglass around you?
3: But this text is ridiculous.
0: No, there's nothing.
3: Ratty.
0: You have fantastic.
3: I have hair most dudes would kill for.
0: I will agree with that. I will give you that. A few things I like to credit him for, but he does have fantastic hair.
1: 339 text. It's his daughter's bed. He can sit where the hell he wants.
0: He probably paid for it.
1: I did. She sat where the hell she wanted in his house. I walked in my kid's house and I don't care. No key. I have keys.

0: probably half the houses in codes, but I'm not going to knock on the door. Oh, I'm just going to walk in. Oh, my God.
1: No boundaries.
0: I would never do that. That's great.
1: Cool.
2: Dude, no, you can't sit on a bed with clothes on. Someone else's bed, that's great. I mean, you want to do it in your own house, your own bed, that's up to you. You can't sit on someone's bed. I don't know why you think that's okay.
0: Because you're thinking like it's a separate bedroom in another room.
2: No, I don't.
0: That is the apartment.
1: That's the place.
0: The
1: that's,
0: kitchen and the bedroom are in the same room.
2: That's not. Who cares where it is? I don't care if it's on the ceiling.
0: So I'll just lean up against the wall.
2: Nah. You can't sit on somebody's bed with clothes on.
1: You'll lean up against the wall and grumble silently to yourself so as not to inconvenience anybody else.
3: Kelly, I'm never coming back here again. Ever.
1: No, you are. Oh. And then they're going to take the train home and you're going to have to drive the U-Haul because there's no room for them.
0: That's right. All right.
2: Well, if you were a good father, you would have bought her a cup chair and you would have sat on that.
1: Can you not?
0: What are we doing?
1: Look at him.
0: What are we doing?
2: I'm just saying, you could have done that.

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0: The Black Crowes.
2: So mama, I'm so all the hand and I just around.
1: Sammy Hagar.
0: Weezer.
1: Motley Crue.
0: Smashing Pumpkins.
1: Iron Maiden.
0: Godsmack.
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2: Atlanta-based federal judge Eleanor Ross, very respected member of the bench down in Atlanta, allegedly had what they're calling noisy sex.
3: Okay.
2: With Deputy Chief Kelly Collier of the Atlanta Police Department.
3: Okay.
2: Now, I thought this was either someone's apartment, condo, or a hotel.
3: And not
2: you guys
3: so much.
2: Told me just a little while ago, this is the judge's chambers. That they did this during business hours, and people are saying it's loud enough that court staff could hear the whole thing, and one of them recorded it.
3: Mm-hmm. There were at least 5 encounters, allegedly.
2: Really? Are they both married people, but just not to each other?
3: Let me dig into that.
2: All right, dig into that while we take a look here.
3: Security logs and video reviewed by investigators showed an officer in uniform frequently visiting the judge's chambers around lunchtime.
2: It does say for 2 years... the subject judge was a federal district judge who routinely heard criminal cases engaged in a secret extramarital relationship with a prominent officer of a large law enforcement agency in the judge's district.
4: So on the lunch break.
3: Yeah.
4: So bring her a sandwich and a hot dog.
2: Yes, so to speak.
3: You are 11.
4: Yeah.
3: I thought
2: today
3: was
2: are.
3: Bad.
2: Yeah.
4: No.
3: You
4: 18.
3: Are worse.
4: 18. I'm 18.
3: No, good. You're not.
4: See, he liked it.
3: Yeah.
4: He liked it.
2: All right. So somebody recorded that, and you can hear them laughing as they're recording it. And in the video, they're walking down the hallway of the courthouse, and you can see people working there, and they're all kind of stopped, sticking their heads out of offices and stuff.
3: How are you not cognizant of this?
2: This is not quiet.
3: This is ridiculous.
4: This is great.
2: This is not just loud sex. No. This is... It sounds like an assault.
3: And I also would like to know, is this actually a genuine turn-on for any men? Because I can't imagine making a noise like this and having a guy be like, yes, more of that.
2: No. You got to wear headphones or something. I don't know.
3: Jesus.
2: All right, here it is. Discuss.
3: I just what are you doing? What are you doing?
2: Was there a couple slaps in there?
3: Something.
4: I thought I heard a little spanking.
2: There was a little.
3: Like you're trying to be. No, do you want to get caught?
2: That is just so over the top.
4: Is this what it sounds like every time they hook up in the chambers? Or is it just this one time?
2: What exactly is he doing?
4: That's what I'm saying. Like, did all of a sudden this time he's knocking the bottom out of it? Or was he just doing it every time? Like, what happened?
3: I don't know.
4: 617 texter wants to know if he has an emotional boner.
2: Wow, it's just, it's a lot.
5: Daddy.
3: He's really knocking the dust off that. Hey!
4: In that song, actually, yeah, I like it.
2: Who does that? Seriously,
3: I don't, like I try to be so aware of my surroundings. You know, if I'm in an apartment or a condo, I try to like temper the volume. You're in your damn chambers, and you're gonna go off like this?
4: Wrong place for it, I admit it. But let's. This guy deserves a round of applause.
3: Go, Kelly.
4: Come on.
2: Just the way it reverberates down the hallway.
4: Yeah. Yeah, you've been to a courthouse before.
2: Yes,
3: yeah,
2: very
3: like
2: echoey.
3: Echoey, a lot of stone and marble. Yes. Hey! Hey!
2: Wow.
4: Let her have it.
2: Do you think she went to work today?
4: Why is the judge walking funny?
3: My God. That's a lot, dude.
2: Oh, wait a second. What is that slapping there? What is that?
3: That's like the nuns on the with the ruler.
4: Can we read that text? We can say that on the air, right?
3: Yes, and I will. This has to be done in a certain way.
4: Okay.
3: Because I'm thinking this is what this individual is
2: be
3: talking
2: gentle.
3: About.
2: Be gentle.
3: Sounds like he's giving her the jackhammer, kid.
4: That's what I was thinking of.
3: Yeah. I'm sorry, but if I'm hearing that, like, if I'm watching, you know, inappropriate videos, the bookmarks of which you've seen on my phone.
5: Yes, I have. Yes.
3: That is an immediate skip if I'm hearing this.
4: Yeah, I'll agree.
3: It's too much. Shut up.
5: It is too much.
3: Yeah.
5: It's
6: not too much. A blow to the back of the neck is the punch name for this animal. Mike,
8: what is a donkey?
3: No.
4: Maybe it was a donkey punch. Maybe that is what's happening right here.
0: Boston's classic rock.

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8: So we're getting word that the good folks at WZLX, Chuck Nolan,
5: yes,
8: and the Morning Show, are complaining currently on the air about Billy's parking job in the garage.
5: Oh.
3: What?
8: Yes.
5: Do you take over two spaces?
3: No, I don't.
8: You know what? I was all set to do this segment and to rip on Billy about it.
5: Yeah.
8: But I had someone go down and take pictures.
5: Okay.
8: He's in the middle of the line.
5: Well, then what are they complaining about?
8: I don't
5: know.
8: I'm getting word. I didn't hear the audio.
3: So they're making up a story and then attacking me with a make-believe story?
8: Lisa, I'm looking at the pictures, pictures, every angle. He's in the line.
5: So what's the problem here?
3: Yeah, what is the problem down there?
8: Yeah, I don't know.
3: It's an empty garage. There's plenty of room.
8: There would be a story here if you were over the lines, but you're not.
3: You know what? Yeah. Tomorrow and every morning afterwards, I'm crossing three lines, okay? I'm going to park sideways across three spaces, and if that doesn't work, I'll be parked on their face, okay?
9: Wow. Just saying, Mr. Costa is a legend. I'm surprised it's not a bridge named after him by now. And you accused him, you, Danielle, accused him of parking badly in our parking garage.
10: First of all, no, I didn't. I made an offhand comment to you as I was rescuing you from being stuck in the garage as like, you forgot your pass. Billy's not parked in the lines because, listen, this winter, he had a little trouble with that. We'll just leave it at that. Okay?
9: No, we won't leave it at that.
10: He was fine yesterday.
9: Because to defend yourself, you pulled out your phone. You have probably a dozen photos.
10: Easily.
9: Of his parking.
10: Yes.
9: Over the course of the past, I don't know, 3-4 months, maybe longer.
10: Yeah.
9: And videos where you describe his erroneous parking.
10: Well, it's like a thing between me and Ashley from Jammin'. It's like our funny joke because we both walk in together sometimes from the garage and I'm like, oh, look at this one. He's off the line. Great.
9: Well, look where we are now. Mr. Costa says he's going to park on your face.
10: Yeah? And how beautifully did he park this morning? How beautifully did Billy park this morning? It's in the lines. There's room at the back. Mwah. Probably the best parking job he's ever done.
9: And you took a photo of it.
10: I did, because I wanted to show you. See?
9: So insane. What are you starting, cluster wars? I went through the whole parking thing.
10: Yeah, you did.
9: Guys ganged up on me. It's so stupid down there. It's like a club.
10: Listen, people don't understand that there's a flow to that garage. And while, yes, when Billy and Lisa get here, because they get here very, very early. No, yes, the garage is empty. But we park in pull-through spots. And that garage is not laid out well.
6: No, it's terrible.
10: There's a lot of tight corners. Yeah. They really maximize the amount of cars they can get in there. So it can be difficult to maneuver around those corners.
9: Look, we've been through this so many times, but you cannot claim a space as your own. You can't. It's a public parking area. It's up for grabs. It does not say reserved on it. Park wherever you want. I don't care.
10: There needs to be an order to things, Chuck.
6: Oh, really? You don't care? Says the guy who parks in the same spot every day now.
10: Thank you. Thank you.
9: We park easily someplace else. It's just open.
6: Try parking in
3: mine.
6: And
3: good luck.
6: Try parking in mine. See what happens.
10: See, now he loves this new spot that he found.
6: I love my spot.
10: I wonder how the SUV from New Hampshire feels pulling in every day now, seeing that you took their spot.
6: I don't care.
9: See that? You stole somebody else.
6: It's mine now.
9: Classic Rock Challenge, 7:10. We got a pair of 2-day passes for the Levitate Music and Arts Festival featuring Alanis Morissette.
10: Oh.
9: It's going to be happening July 18th and 19th in Marshfield, and then at 8:10, Triumph on their 50th anniversary tour.
10: Yes.
9: They're coming into the pavilion actually tomorrow.
10: Oh my gosh.
9: This is like a quick music date for you guys.
3: Yeah.
9: All right, so we'll get that going. Let's get started.
3: Stroke!
8: Challenge.
3: Stroke!
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1: WCLX. A lot of riffraff causing problems yesterday in various areas across the Commonwealth because, you know, it is summertime. Well, not officially yet, but five minors ages 14 to 17 were arrested yesterday morning after Medford police responded to a report of people trying to break into cars on Barbara Lane around 4:30 in the morning. You know, checking the handles, doing the things.
2: What are these kids doing out? It's a school night.
1: You know, people's Ring cameras are going off. What's this? Get away from my house. Police say the suspects drove at officers, prompting one officer to fire their gun before leading police on a low-speed chase. I love that part of it. That ended with a crash in Malden. Three officers, one suspect were treated for minor injuries, none from gunfire. All were later released from the hospital. The vehicle had been stolen from Woburn, and a 17-year-old is facing charges including assault to murder. Ooh. What are we doing?
2: Wow.
1: What are we doing, guys? Winthrop police arrested 34-year-old Brianna Batari of Revere and 39-year-old James Warner of Boston after they allegedly ran from a stolen vehicle yesterday morning. Police say the vehicle had been reported stolen out of Everett and was first spotted on Revere Street before the suspects ditched it in a parking lot. Batari was wanted on two outstanding warrants. She's facing drug possession and car theft charges, while Warner is facing only car theft charges. Police say fentanyl, cocaine, and items consistent with drug distribution were found during a search.
2: Everybody's boosting cars here.
1: Is
2: it easy to do? Can you still do it with the screwdriver and the ignition?
1: Can you hotwire it?
2: The blue wire and the red wire makes the spark and instantly starts, like in the movies?
1: Yeah. Does that actually work? I don't know. Summer Street in downtown Boston will face major traffic restrictions during upcoming FIFA World Cup matches, including full closures between Dorchester Avenue and Atlantic Ave on June 13th, June 19th, June 29th, and July 9th. For those matches, only the westbound side will stay open to vehicles. Officials say the closures are part of transportation and security planning, and the T expects to carry up to 20,000 riders to each Foxborough match with special late-night service planned for some games. Finally, a Frontier Airlines flight from San Juan to Chicago was diverted to Miami after authorities say the passenger tried to open the exit doors, rush the cockpit, and later also tried to choke an off-duty flight attendant. Did you see the video of him being restrained?
2: I did, with the guy in the jiu-jitsu t-shirt.
1: Jiu-jitsu t-shirt.
2: Yeah.
1: They restrained the man with multiple zip ties, including former MMA fighter and Brazilian jiu-jitsu black belt Josh Longwood, who helped hold the guy down until they made their emergency landing. Flight landed safely in Miami, where the passenger was removed by law enforcement and charged with misdemeanor battery. You know, if I'm up in the air and somebody starts to act up, I'm going to be like, guy, I'm just trying to, can we not? Can we not try to open the emergency exit door?
2: And could you explain to him that you can't that far up because of the air pressure? You're not going to be able to open the door. Don't even try. All right?
1: Okay.
2: So many thousand pounds against
1: you. Sir, I'm in business class and I hear a ruckus back there. Can you please keep it down?
2: Just get another bag of nuts.
3: Tyler wearing his jiu-jitsu hat on the flight accidentally and people going, can you do something? What? No. Can you just do it? You have the jiu-jitsu hat on.
1: But don't you... Jiu-jitsu. How many times? We have to take a tally of how many times jiu-jitsu gets mentioned on the show today. 54 degrees in Boston right now. It'll be sunny, high of 79. Tomorrow, 85. Friday, 86. Saturday, 89. Loving it. I'm Danielle. That's your download.
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5: All right, Sox started a short three-game homestand with the Orioles last night, and after two straight series where they scored between 7 to 10 runs in five of those six games, they went back to their old ways last night, Chuck. And the bats, quiet. He only managed five hits, two runs, while the Orioles got the best of Connolly early. They got him four runs on six hits, two of them homers in five and a third innings. Game two of the series tonight at Fenway. 6:45 first pitch delivered by porn star mustache Peyton Tully.
2: It's the battle for last place.
5: It really is. I mean, getting beat by the Orioles. What are we doing here? The newest member of the Patriots met with the media yesterday, and here's what A.J. Brown had to say about day one here in New England.
6: Just talking to my mom, and I was like, man, I'm still in awe. You know, I'm trying to adjust and, you know, walking up the hill with the uniform on. I was like, man, this is real.
5: This is where he wanted to be. He said he grew up a Patriots fan.
2: He had a Patriots rug.
5: Yeah. And just because he's an elite-level athlete, Chuck,
2: yeah,
5: doesn't mean he's not human. Listen to this part.
2: Oh, should I get a tissue ready?
5: Yeah.
6: Caught myself one point in practice, wasn't paying attention because I was like, dang, I'm a Patriot, you know? You know? And just trying to take it all in as much as I can, you know? Obviously, you know, I got back to work quickly, but it's levels to it, and I'm, like I said, I'm enjoying it. It's obviously, I know this ain't heaven, but, you know, it's close to it.
5: Wow. It is heaven. Wow. It is heaven.
2: He's very enthusiastic.
5: You're in heaven, AJ.
2: Said he cried.
7: Hey, Dad.
1: Dad.
2: He cried when he wasn't picked by the Patriots in the draft 2019.
5: He really wanted to play for the Pats. Well, he's here now, baby. In other Pats news, Julian Hill, who signed a 3-year deal this spring and was expected to be in a significant role as the team's backup tight end behind Hunter Henry, has been placed on injured reserve, ending his 2026 season. Before it could even begin, the Patriots have not given any details about the specific nature of the injury, but it is reported to be a knee issue. The boys took to the ice again last night, game one of the Stanley Cup Final between the Las Vegas Golden Knights and the Carolina Hurricanes, and it was a battle royale with 3 goals scored in every period. Carolina even had a 2-0 lead in the first period, but Vegas got the best of it, scoring the deciding goal in the late in the third period, and they take the 1-0 lead in the series. Game two in the quest for Lord Stanley's Cup, tomorrow night at 8 on ABC. The NBA Finals start tonight at 8:30, also on ABC. You got the Knicks and the Spurs. We get to hate watch the Knicks for about a week and a
2: absolutely
5: half.
2: Absolutely hate watch.
5: Should be fun. Game
2: Timothy
5: one.
2: Chalamet.
5: In San Antonio. Him and Spike Lee. It's just like enough.
2: All the regulars.
5: I can't wait to watch them cry. Finally, the World Cup squads have been ranked. And of all 48 national teams, Chuck, Danielle, where do you think the U.S. ranked?
1: Ooh.
2: Top 10.
5: Danielle?
1: 26th.
5: You're closer. 22.
1: Wow.
2: Damn.
5: Yeah. France was number one, Spain number two, England number three, Portugal number four, and Germany rounds out the top five. It's a European game. I don't know if anybody told you.
1: European.
2: The Europeans are bitching because of the start times. They think they should change the start times so that they can watch them in Europe.
5: You know, they're not wrong.
1: Yep.
5: Based on that list, they're right. All right, that's sports. I'm Tyler. Don't forget, another chance to win $2,500 up for grabs in the 250K USA giveaway coming up at 8:40 right here on the Chuck Nolan Morning Show.
0: Today at 1, Carter Allen dusts off another gem from his personal collection. 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
4: What is going on? People calling about bazookas?
5: Bazookies?
4: I don't know if I would know what a real bazooka looks like, just from the movies.
5: People usually don't know what gunshots actually sound like either. That's why the 4th of July is a nightmare for anybody working dispatch. I just heard gunshots. No, Susan, you didn't. I guarantee you didn't.
4: Was there a bazooka in use in Bridgewater? We got to get into the story.
5: I mean, people are driving around with machetes. It's not out of the realm of possibility.
4: Where do you get a bazooka? Bazookas are us? You probably have to go to New Hampshire for that. Yeah. You get the story coming up.

0: Boston's classic rock, 100.7 WZLX. It's the Chuck Nolan Morning Show with Danielle Murr and Tyler. I could never be a comp. I could never. I have nothing but respect for the job.
1: Yes.
0: There's so many different facets of this job.
1: I wish I could be part of the petty police department and just issue citations for the things I complain about. Because that's the stuff they hate doing paperwork for.
0: Oh, my God. I can't believe how many tickets you would give out per day. Yes. Just a lot of court appearances, too.
1: Basically, yeah. And I'm showing up, man. I'm showing up.
0: The calls that they must get on a daily basis for things to check out. It has to be so ridiculous. And you got to do it, too, just in case.
1: I have run into an issue personally similar to this situation because of my photography gear.
0: I can see that, especially with this story. This is Bridgewater. Bridgewater Police got a call 10:40 on a beautiful morning, directing them to the area of South and Pleasant Street. They got a call that somebody was there with a bazooka.
1: Okay. A bazooka.
2: How do you get a bazooka?
1: Carefully? Do you have a guy?
0: How do you see a bazooka? How do you see this thing as a bazooka?
1: Don't you generally, I mean, you know, I have some firearms experience, but don't you generally hold that, you know, up on
0: the
1: your shoulder?
0: Yeah.
1: Not down by your hip?
0: Yeah, and isn't there a second person supposed to tap you on the helmet when it's okay to fire it?
2: I've only seen them in, like, Schwarzenegger and Stallone movies.
0: Exactly.
2: In the 80s, like.
0: So they got this call that there was somebody with a bazooka out there, and they say, when you get one call on it and they're out on a main road, it's something that you have to take into account.
1: Sure.
0: You have to go out and treat it as a suspicious sighting. So they had to go out there. It was the only call they got that there was a bazooka in Bridgewater.
1: I really would love to hear the audio of this call. Be like, Bridgewater Police, this call's being recorded. What bazooka? All right, what street? What's your phone number? All right, we'll send somebody down.
0: And that the person was camouflaged as well. So not just that they had the bazooka, but they were dressed for it. Okay?
2: And then nothing good's coming from that.
0: Yeah. Turns out it was actually a leaf blower. It was a landscaper with a leaf blower.
1: Okay.
0: How do you get a bazooka out of that?
1: I don't know. Because people don't know how to differentiate things. And I applaud the see something, say something. We can say it's facetious, but if something bad had happened and it was somebody with like a long gun that somebody mistook for a leaf blower instead. But like I have one of my lenses is very big. It's an 8-pound camera lens. It's very long. It's like the length of my arm. And I have a camo neoprene covering over it for when I shoot wildlife. But you go out with that thing and people are like, oh, what's that? And I'm like, it's not a firearm. It's just a camera. And I know other photographers who have had police called on them because they've had a long lens mistaken for a gun.
0: Do you see the scene like in a movie where a lady's pushing a baby carriage? She sees you and just turns around and runs away with the baby carriage.
1: That's what used to happen when I walked my Dobermans. But yeah, like people see things and they take it because they don't know what the other thing is. Like I mentioned, the gunshots versus fireworks every year. I can't even imagine how many calls they get for gunshots.
0: Oh my God. Well, the police chief says everyone's perception can be different.
1: Sure.
0: You're better off calling and reporting something than ignoring it and having it be something worse. So they have to go out and make the call. But imagine the cop that showed up there. Here's a guy working a leaf blower.
1: Yeah.
0: Can I help you?
1: Poor guy's running back to the truck. I didn't do anything.
2: As you know, I used to landscape back in the day.
1: Yes.
0: You have mentioned that, haven't you?
2: Landscaping duty.
1: Thank God your hands have recovered.
2: They have. Yeah, there's no
1: calluses.
2: Zero. But we used to put
3: construction.
2: The things we used to wear were like, it was like those Ghostbusters thing. You put the backpack thing.
0: Yeah.
2: And then the hose was like, you know, it didn't look like a bazooka. So
1: no.
2: Like,
1: not even a little.
2: What does a leaf blower look like in 2026?
1: It looks the same.
0: Yeah, it is the same.
2: How in the F is that?
0: It's a handheld, as they say.
2: How is that a bazooka? How could you mistake the two?
1: Because people don't know what guns actually look like.
0: So this is like a Karen looking out the window?
1: Yeah.
0: And in her mind, she sees bazooka. But like you said, it goes up on your shoulder.
1: Or do they have a leaf blower ordinance? I guess Bridgewater, probably not.
0: Oh.
1: I'll have to look that up, because if they do, that's a correct... Because we have, in Swampscott, we have the Memorial Day to Labor Day gas-powered leaf blower ban. I'm still seeing the landscapers using them all over the place. I'm not calling it in, but like Swampscott Police last year did issue this whole guidance document to be like, here's what to do if someone, you know, violates the ban. Don't call 911. Don't tie up resources.
0: Oh, God. Listen to that. That's a bazooka. You hear that?
2: But it's a very specific complaint. It's not like, oh, right. I saw something. I think they have some sort of weapon. Like,
1: it's
2: she went
1: bazooka.
2: Right to, yeah. like as if she knew exactly what a bazooka looked like.
1: Why do you assume it was a woman?
0: Tyler, I can't believe you said that.
2: Anyway, Chuck, can
0: I
2: we move on?
0: You called
2: now?
0: Her a Karen.
2: Let's go to commercial.
0: All right, I'm going to put out the all clear in Bridgewater. Everything's good.
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0: National Lobster Day is Monday, June 15th, so here's what's going to happen. The previous Friday, some restaurant's going to drop off lobster rolls from us, and they're going to sit on the counter all weekend here.
2: Oh.
0: And then Monday morning, June 15th, we're going to say it's National Lobster Day, and we got to bust into those things.
2: No.
0: And you're going to do that.
2: Absolutely not. I'd rather go eat the lobster poutine at Fenway.
0: You can't insult the restaurant that donated the food.
2: Sure, they're a fine establishment.
0: They'll be fine. We'll keep it cool in here. Don't worry about it.
2: Oh, God.
1: You do smell anyway.
2: Smell the diarrhea already.
1: Oh, there.
0: We have the story of the ultimate lobster roll and how much it costs and where you can get it. Coming up in ZLX.

0: Majestic.
1: And she finished.
0: Boston's classic rock, 100.7 WZLX. Chuck Nolan Morning Show with Danielle Murr and Tyler. We were just talking about lobster. And you brought up lobster poutine over at Fenway Park that they introduced in April. And I was wondering, how well is that selling? How many people are actually buying that? I can't find any information on it.
2: The only people I've seen purchase it are people who have done it for content purposes.
0: Yes.
2: For social media. Because they're like, I tried the viral poutine at Fenway.
0: Because it's $39, so right. it's a novelty thing.
2: Yeah.
1: So is there anybody in our audience that has had the lobster poutine at Fenway? Please call us or leave a talk back now. And I gotta know.
0: Is it cold? I mean, by the time you get it and get back to your seat,
1: my stomach actually just turned. Because it's chowder.
2: It's basically chowder fries with lobster, essentially, right? If I remember it correctly,
0: it's crispy fries, lobster meat, clam chowder, and bacon.
2: I don't understand the chat. We don't need to make every fry into a thing.
0: Yeah.
2: Like I first discovered chowder fries a few years ago. Oh, someplace in Salem, I forget where. But I was at the bar having a beer with a buddy of mine. And the person next to me was like, yeah, let me get the chowder fries. And I was like, excuse me. We don't need to combine fries with everything. They're fine on their own.
1: Chowder already has potatoes in it.
2: That's a great point.
1: You don't need more potatoes. Yeah.
0: But the lobster poutine, it just sounds like you eat that, you hoover that down on a hot August day.
1: Oh.
0: And you're just charging towards the men's room. And you go in there, all the stalls, the doors are ripped off.
1: I'm seriously getting a stomach. I can't imagine.
0: You're just sitting there exposed. Yeah, I had the poutine.
2: Hey, yeah, it was great. Can you do me a favor? Can you check the next stall, see if there's any paper? Can you see if there's that forever roll?
0: Oh, you got the poutine too, huh?
2: Yeah.
1: That's what Fenway should do. Invest in those Charmin forever rolls. Right? You're right. I like that.
2: Monday, you guys make fun of me for bringing a big purse everywhere.
0: Monday, June 15th is National Lobster Day. So in honor of that, Legal Seafoods is introducing their 4-pound, 3-foot-long lobster roll. 4 pounds. They say it can serve 8 or 6 very hungry people. It's available for one day only. How much do you think that cost?
1: Oh.
2: Hundreds.
0: It is.
2: Hundreds. Got to be.
0: $375.
2: All right. That's for what that is. I can see it.
1: Although, in all fairness, I guess it's no different than getting one of those 24-inch subs from Subway.
0: Yeah, the party sub.
2: Yeah, it's a party sub.
0: Yeah.
1: That's what this is. It's a party lobster roll.
0: I'm looking at
2: in this economy, who has the budget for that corporate-wise?
0: Well, yes. I'm looking at the photo of this, too. I mean, it's going to sit there for a while you slice into it, right? It's just, it's going to be a lot of seepage going into the bread.
2: Yeah. I mean, I would assume, you know, Legal, they do it pretty light with the lemon mayo. They don't tend to overdo it.
0: They said it was hard to find a 3-foot sub roll, so they had to go to Braintree's Fire King Bakery. They had the ovens big enough to do it.
2: Yeah.
0: And then it was trial and error because it has to be the right lobster to bread ratio.
2: Yeah.
0: That's the key.
2: Is that like a really long hot dog bun, basically?
0: I was looking at
2: it. It looks like a top split hot dog bun.
0: It does.
2: I just went full masshole hot dog. Yes,
0: but it also looks like a sub roll, too, because a hot dog bun that long would fall over, wouldn't it?
2: You would think unless they structured it to be wider on purpose, then you get that good base. Because, I mean, lobster rolls are always top heavy.
0: Yes.
2: You take them out of that little cardboard slider thing that has the open end, and then they flop, and then there's pieces and things, and then you get that weird little top of the knuckle piece that's just disintegrates, that they try to claim as lobster meat, but it's not.
0: I like lobster, but not a roll. I'm not a lobster roll guy. It's just...
2: I'll do like one a summer, maybe.
0: And are you always disappointed?
2: No, not really. It depends where I get it. I don't like tail meat. It's too knobby for me.
0: I don't like lobster and mayonnaise.
2: I don't like it hot, though.
0: I like it hot, dipped in butter.
1: Mm. Yeah.
2: Yeah, but not
0: with
2: as a
0: nice
2: roll.
0: Cold beer.
2: I like it with the mayo. And they never put enough celery in. I'm a big celery fan. But yeah, that's like something that if I'm someplace that, because as you guys know, I'm a visual eater, so I've got to pull out Instagram to check food photos whenever I go to a restaurant. If it looks really, really good and I see it land on another plate or another table and it's not $600, maybe I'll get one.
0: Right now, it is like $40 for a lobster roll, right? Which is crazy. And I don't think it's going down.
2: Nothing is.
0: No,
2: it's
0: going to stay that
2: way. I was looking for, I had a couple of things I needed to buy, so I was on the JeffBezos.com, and I was checking the price history on things. And like May 13th, everything seemed to have jumped. May 13th was for whatever reason, was this tipping point with prices where everything jumped up a lot. And doesn't seem to be coming back down.
0: Is there a lobster tariff? Was it a tariff?
2: I don't know what
1: it was. Does the lobster have to go through the Strait of Hormuz?
2: I would hope not, because that's a long-ass trip from Maine through the Strait back down here.
0: Can you... All right, if you're going to get this thing, you're not going to order it in the restaurant and sit there and eat it with a bunch of people, right? You're going to get it and bring it home for a party or something.
2: It'll be the food influencers and like...
0: How do you transport this?
2: Carefully.
0: Across the back seat?
2: Yeah. You got to strap it in.
0: You got to strap that thing
1: it's
0: in.
1: It's got to be in a box that's
2: Yeah,
1: like,
2: they have to have a specially crafted box.
1: Yeah, and it can't have too much space in it so it can fly around.
2: Are they doing it to go? I mean, is that
1: the Well, they
2: thing?
1: Wrap it like
0: you
1: a sub.
0: You have to. It's a party sub. So you bring it home, right?
2: Well.
0: But for $375, man, that thing's going to be wrapped perfectly.
2: One day only. So what do they do if they don't sell out? What are they going to do with all this extra bread?
0: I don't know.
2: I have questions from a logistical standpoint.
0: So if you get it to go and it's $375, do you tip?
2: That's a whole subreddit waiting to happen, my guy.
1: The tipping on to-go things. This is just, no.
2: You're not tipping on takeout at all? This is a whole... We don't have enough time.
0: All right, so they turn the thing, and you're going to pay with your card or your phone, and the first thing that comes up is the tip.
2: The first thing that comes up is a suggested 30%. Like, we need to knock that off, first of all.
0: No. Do you tip on
1: tips
0: takeout?
1: Tips on to-go items when you're just picking them up and they're handing you something?
2: I'll leave a couple of ridiculous. Bucks. I can't not leave
0: But there's a guilt factor.
1: Not at all. Not with that.
0: In your head, you go, oh, am I supposed to do this?
1: No.
0: Should I do this?
1: Don't even
2: I always get stuck in the George Costanza moment because, like, I want them to know that I tip them. So I, like, make a big show of taking the cash out of the wallet and take... It's the same thing when I go to the dispensary. I'm like, oh, got to tip the bud tender.
3: You got to get the big salad.
0: So if you're going to tip on the lobster roll for $375, what do you give them, like $75 as a tip?
1: Yeah, that's crazy. That's already
3: on a sandwich.
2: Yeah, on a sandwich.
1: It's just don't miss things.
0: On a sandwich.
2: You get $5 max on that thing.
1: It's could I get too expensive to begin with.
0: Could I get extra paper napkins for that?
2: You get like four bussers coming out with holding the box. They're like, do you want us to load this in the car for you?
0: Strap it in, as you say. Yes.
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2: Well, yesterday morning, during the show, we got word that there was a crash in Malden, a chase through Medford, a stolen car, a lot going on. Five minors, ages 14 to 17, were arrested yesterday morning after Medford police responded to a report of people trying to break into cars on Barbara Lane about 4:30 in the morning. Police say the suspects drove at officers, prompting one officer to fire their gun before leading police on a low-speed chase that ended with a car crash in Malden. Three officers, one suspect treated for minor injuries, none from gunfire. All were later released from the hospital. The vehicle had reportedly been stolen from Woburn, and a 17-year-old suspect is facing charges including assault to murder.
0: Wow.
2: Yeah.
1: Whoa.
2: Good times.
0: Kids at 4:30 in the morning, stealing cars and stuff. What
2: are we doing?
0: Why aren't they home watching Davy and Goliath on YouTube?
2: Happy summer. My God.
0: The talking dog teaching us Bible stuff. This wouldn't be happening.
2: No, it wouldn't be. Let's see. In Winthrop yesterday, 34-year-old woman named Brianna Batari was arrested and 39-year-old man James Warner after they allegedly ran from a stolen vehicle yesterday morning. Police say the vehicle had been reported stolen out of Everett. It was first spotted on Revere Street before the suspects ditched it in a parking lot. Batari, who was wanted on two outstanding warrants, is facing drug possession and car theft charges, while Warner is facing car theft charges alone. Police say fentanyl, cocaine, and items consistent with drug distribution were found during a subsequent search. Downtown Boston, about to get a little bit more cluster effy when FIFA happens. When the World Cup is going on, there's going to be some restrictions on Summer Street, including full closures between Dorchester Ave and Atlantic Ave on June 13th, 19th, 29th, and July 9th.
0: Of all streets to do this on, I understand South Station's right there, but that's a really busy street.
2: Yes, it is. That's going to be
0: I mean, when they do it up by the garden, it's Canal Street. That's not a busy street.
2: It's not a major thoroughfare.
0: No.
2: No. And you can get around. You can get around having to go down Canal Street. Summer Street. You got to go up to Chelsea, back down to Boxborough, and then back around. Officials say the closures are part of transportation and security planning. T expects to carry up to 20,000 riders to each Foxborough match with special late night service planned for some games. A Frontier Airlines flight from San Juan to Chicago, first time in San Juan, mi hijo, was diverted to Miami after authorities say a passenger tried to open exit doors, rush the cockpit, and later choke an off-duty flight attendant. So that sounds like it was a fun flight. Passengers and crew restrained the man with zip ties, including former MMA fighter and Brazilian jiu-jitsu black belt Josh Longwood, who helped hold the guy down until the emergency landing. The video from this is just fantastic.
0: In the video, he's wearing the jiu-jitsu t-shirt, and he's chewing his gum. It's just like, yeah, I'll help you guys out.
2: Fine. Give me another zip tie.
0: No big deal. I got this.
2: Everybody needs a jiu-jitsu guy in their life. Flight landed safely in Miami, where the passenger was removed by law enforcement and charged with misdemeanor battery.
0: Isn't that what Giselle said? Everybody needs a jiu-jitsu guy in their life.
2: Listen, I love that they just went off, got married, had a baby, and they're staying out of the spotlight. True. I love that life for her. I think it's great. Joaquin Valente, is that guy's name?
0: Wow. Okay.
2: I can't remember. I can't remember what I had for breakfast yesterday, but I remember that guy's name.
0: That's amazing.
2: Big Mac McDLT. A 41-year-old Newburyport man accused of driving drunk the wrong way down Route 1 in Peabody and sideswiping a state police cruiser was taken into ICE custody yesterday morning before he could face charges in court. Gustavo Di Benedetto had been charged with OUI, negligent operation, and wrong way driving, and was out on $500 bail when agents detained him outside Peabody District Court. And because he didn't appear before a judge, a default warrant was issued. The governor says she hopes he's eventually held accountable in court. This is the question that I saw posed online all day yesterday. Is everybody's like, well, if they deport this guy, does that mean he doesn't face any punishment for what he did?
0: That's true.
2: So people are really mixed about this. Mm. Really, really mixed about this. Norwood police safely located a 77-year-old man after he walked away from the Ellis Rehabilitation Center around 6:30 p.m. on Monday, prompting a silver alert. Crews had used drones, canine units, dispatchers, and mutual aid partners to search a nearby wetland area where police say cold, wet conditions added urgency. Man was found safely within a relatively short time, and video released by police officers shows them bringing him out of the woods. Finally, overnight in Bakersfield, California, there was a big standoff at a Chase Bank building downtown. Police say a man made a bomb threat and barricaded himself inside with several people yesterday afternoon. Two hostages have been released so far. I have seen some updates on the Twitter machine that they did, in fact, take this guy into custody. It's kind of a fluid situation, so I'm trying to get the latest updates. I'll have that for you next download. But nearby buildings, City Hall, police headquarters, all locked down and evacuated while police, the FBI, SWAT, and bomb teams remained on scene. I guess this guy had a prior conviction and was trying to get his case files and was unsuccessful, and that was what he was trying to work on with the FBI crisis negotiators.
0: So he barricaded himself in there with hostages?
2: With hostages.
0: They've been in there all night?
2: Yeah. I feel like this was probably one of those things where he was like, oh, I shouldn't have done this, but now I'm in it. Now I got to commit to the bit. So it seems like everybody's okay for now. I will get more updates for you on that next hour. 57 degrees and sunny in Boston right now. High of 80 today, 85 tomorrow, 86 on Friday, 88 on Saturday. Woo! I see a little bit of rain on Saturday, but that might cool things off a little bit in the afternoon. I'm Danielle. That's your download.
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1: So remember the last two series, Chuck, when the Sox started actually hitting the ball again?
0: I do.
1: I mean, here's the stats. Five of those six games, they scored between 7 and 10 runs in each game. That's pretty good.
0: Bats were hot.
1: They were hot.
0: Yes.
1: Well, they quieted down a little bit last night. After two straight series where they did all that, went back to their old ways. They only managed 5 hits and 2 runs, and the pitching was off, too. Connelly early gave up 4 runs on 6 hits. 2 of them home runs, only went 5 1/3. They lost. It happens.
0: See, I was counting on them sweeping the Orioles because they would be tied for last with the Orioles.
1: Right.
0: Then. Well, now we are solely.
1: Is that where we are now?
0: Place.
1: The goal is to be tied for last place instead of having sole possession of that position.
0: Yes.
1: Game 2 of the series tonight at Fenway, 6:45 first pitch. Peyton Tolley on the hill. We waited months. AJ Brown, finally, the trade happened. He is now officially a New England Patriot. He was in Foxborough. where they're at Boston Stadium, I believe is what we're calling it.
0: Correct.
1: Are we calling it that right now?
0: Right.
1: Even
0: now.
1: Though the Patriots are actually playing there. So he finally met the media, and here's what he had to say about his first day here in New England.
5: Just talking to my mom, and I was like, man, I'm still in awe. You know, I'm trying to adjust and, you know, walking up the hill with the uniform on. I was like, man, this is real.
0: Living the dream.
1: We tend to put, you know, athletes, especially superior ones like him, on a pedestal. Mm-hmm. Maybe we feel like they're supermen. They're not really human. Mm. Well, listen to this. It'll prove that he's a human being.
5: Caught myself one point in practice, wasn't paying attention because I was like, dang, I'm a Patriot, you know? You know? And just trying to take it all in as much as I can, you know? Obviously, I got back to work quickly, but it's levels to it. And I'm, like I said, I'm enjoying it. It's obviously, I know this ain't heaven, but, you know, it's close to it.
1: Heaven. I never heard anybody use Foxborough and heaven in the same sentence.
0: All right, I want to go back to the beginning of what he said, just the beginning here.
5: Caught myself one point in practice, wasn't paying attention because I was like, dang, I'm a Patriot.
0: Okay.
1: He was like,
0: that happened
1: around
0: to me on Hollywood Squares. I told that story where I was like, oh my God, I'm on Hollywood Squares. And they asked a question, I didn't hear it, so I had to fake my answer, which was wrong on a layup question. He did the exact same thing. He lost track of the fact that he was at practice because he couldn't get over the fact that he was here.
1: Right, but he was just on a practice field in Foxborough. You gagged on national TV.
6: Yeah.
1: So anyway, last week we lost Boston Fleet head coach Chris Spahr. He left to go coach the PWHL expansion team in Toronto. And we already got a replacement. That did not take long. A source confirmed to the Boston Globe that François Mitteau. Will be the next head coach of the Boston Fleet. I have no idea if I said his last name right. M-E-T-H-O-T, Danielle? Mitteau?
2: Mitteau? Yeah, that sounds reasonable.
1: The H is silent.
2: Mitteau, the
1: is
2: H,
1: it,
2: H is silent.
0: No,
2: Mitteau.
0: Mitteau.
2: Mitteau. Is that like Spunto?
1: Anyway, he's from Montreal. He spent the last three seasons as the coach and general manager of the Rochester Junior Americans, a Tier 2 junior team.
2: Okay.
1: How'd they find this guy?
0: All right.
1: Welcome to Boston, buddy. Game one of the Stanley Cup Final. Here we go. Las Vegas Golden Knights, Carolina Hurricanes. I actually watched a lot of this game last night. It was a fun game to watch. They scored three goals in each period. It was a battle royale, steel cage match. Vegas Knights pretty heavily favored in this one. And they won. They got the best of it. They scored the deciding goal late in the third period. They take the 1-0 lead in the series. Game two in the quest for Lord Stanley's mug tomorrow night at 8 on ABC. Also on ABC tonight starting at 8:30, game one of the NBA Finals. Knicks, Spurs, hate watch the Knicks. Enjoy game one in San Antonio. Finally, I got a question for you, Chuck.
0: Okay.
1: We've all heard of Pele, right? One of the most famous soccer players that ever lived.
0: The bicycle kick.
1: Yes, the bicycle kick. His jersey that he wore in the 1958 World Cup between Brazil and Sweden is going to auction at Sotheby's.
2: Oh.
1: What do you think they're predicting?
0: Ooh.
6: Stupid money.
1: Because this is
0: 1958.
1: This is
0: Pele.
1: Considered the holy grail of like soccer moments.
0: Yes, it is.
1: Yeah.
0: The biggest sport in the world.
1: Yeah. In the world.
0: The
1: not
0: planet.
1: In America, but in the world. Yeah.
0: I'm going to say $5 million.
2: Yeah, that sounds about right.
1: You're actually not far off. $6 million. They're expecting it to go for $6
0: million. I bet it goes for more.
2: I bet it does too.
1: But dig this. That's nothing. Because the most that's ever been paid for a soccer shirt was Diego Maradona's Hand of God shirt from the 1986 World Cup. That went for $9.28.
0: Jeez.
1: I feel like...
2: Did you just say Maradona?
1: What did I say?
2: Maradona.
1: Oh, is it Maradona? Sorry. Anyway.
6: Oh, Maradona.
1: If that was $9.8, I think Pele's will go for more.
0: I think so, too. Yes.
1: Why are they only
0: if Karen
1: six,
0: Reed's
1: then?
0: Broken SUV
2: yes,
0: can sell for $100,000,
2: thank you.
0: That jersey's going for a lot more.
1: All right. Well, there you go. That's sports. I'm Tyler. This is the Chuck Nolan Morning Show. We got another great concert flyaway for you. We're going to send you to see Rob Zombie and Marilyn Manson in the city of your choice. You pick the city. We'll pay for the whole thing. You'll meet Rob Zombie. All you got to do is listen to us on the iHeartRadio app and smash that contest tab.
0: All right. Let's get you a weekend of music here. I got a pair of two-day passes for the Levitate Music and Arts Festival featuring Alanis Morissette, July 18th and 19th in Marshfield for our Classic Rock Challenge on the Ticket to Rock Summer. 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
7: do the old hello goodbye challenge, Chuck. 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
0: Thank you, Bruce Springsteen.
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0: And you have to figure it out. You have to figure out the sandwich of
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0: that song.
6: Very fast.
0: All right. 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
0: Oh, it's all about the Benjamins, baby. And the Daves. Hey, listen up. At 2:40 and 5:40, I'll give you two more opportunities to score $2,500 in our 250K USA giveaway. 4:10, your ticket to Rock Summer with Dave Matthews Band is up for grabs.
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0: Challenge time. Not just a pair of tickets, a pair of two-day passes for the two-day Levitate Music and Arts Festival in Marshfield, July 18th and 19th, featuring Alanis Morissette. It's like rain!
2: Let's let her sing that song, okay?
0: All right.
1: Would she go... Sorry.
0: 877-617-100.7 if you would like to have a weekend of fun and music. And nothing but fun and music. Pelosi, what are we doing?
28: It's the hello goodbye.
0: Hello goodbye. So you've taken the beginning of a song and the end of the same song.
28: Yes.
0: And it's only 2.32 seconds long.
28: Correct.
0: You have to figure out what that song is and who does it.
28: Yes.
0: What happened to Paul McCartney?
28: Well, he wasn't invited to the Levitate Festival, and then people were insulting him and calling him Bruce. Oh. Yeah, what do you expect? He's in the limo.
0: I cut you.
1: Smoking some weed, just chilling.
0: Let's go out to Lake Chicagonog, out to Webster. Yeah.
2: Yes.
0: Mike, how you doing?
29: Pretty good.
0: Here we go.
1: Mike, go.
0: First one up to bat. You ready? You understand the rules?
29: I do.
0: All right, here we go. Hello, goodbye. What song is this? Go ahead.
1: Oh. Danielle, do you have any cigarettes? Because we're going to need them.
2: Yeah, I'm going to go get a pack of P-Funks.
0: All right, let me play it again. Concentrate.
2: Caprice. Oh, God.
29: Yeah. No clue. Yeah,
0: no, it's not happening.
2: We have no idea.
28: I thought I was going to get yelled. From the Rhode Island contingent.
0: Very defensive today, I must say.
28: Well, I'm trying to get rock stars in here. Yeah, I got Bruce, I got Paul, and you're just insulting.
0: Eric from North Andover, how are you doing today?
30: I was doing all right till I heard that.
0: All right, give it a chance. Here we go. Let it marinate. Here it is. Hello, goodbye.
2: Oh my word.
0: It's a family show.
2: Is it?
0: It's a fun game.
31: Peace and love.
0: Thank you, Ringo. Was that you? Let's go to, let's see. No, I hung up. People are hanging up after they hear it a couple of times.
28: Oh, come on. That's not that hard.
2: Wake up, folks. Dude.
28: Wake up, peoples.
0: Nail Tongue Joe from Watertown.
33: What's up, guys?
0: How you doing, NTJ?
33: I'm good. I'm on my way to work to hopefully not shoot a nail in my tongue.
0: Attaboy. Attaboy. We have gone 8 days without shooting a nail into our tongue. All right, here it is again. What song is
28: right there?
33: I'm not too sure. I'm going to shoot a guess and say Bruce Springsteen, Born in the USA.
0: It is not. No. All right, well, we got our first guess.
28: Are they hearing the same thing we're playing? Are they hearing the same audio that you're playing?
0: The beginning of that sounds like, it could sound like eight
28: different
0: songs.
28: Well, it's a challenge. I'll give you that.
0: That it is. Bob from Haverhill. It's a challenge.
34: Hi.
0: All right, Bob B., here we go. Listen. It's the beginning and the end of the same song. What song?
34: Stand Back by Stevie Nicks.
0: Yeah. Wow. Very good. Tyler was guessing in excess.
1: It had an 80s feel.
0: Really? Very 80s vibe to that.
28: I thought it was a total Stevie right there at the end.
0: Well done, Bob. That's impressive.
1: Robert.
28: Bobby.
34: I had to close my eyes and breathe properly.
1: Breathe through your eyes.
0: Again, it's a family show. We don't have to get into a lot of this stuff. But you got a pair of two-day passes for the Levitate Music and Arts Festival, July 18th and 19th in Marsh, Vegas. Congratulations.
34: Nice. My daughter is happy.
0: That's the key right there. Yep. The family that rocks together stays together.
2: Oh, that's not where that you're going.
0: Oh. We have our dilemma coming up. Am I the a-hole? Next ZLX.
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1: We answer the question.
2: Am I wrong?
3: You're not wrong. You're just an a-hole.
2: Okay.
1: Am I the a-hole?
4: Danielle's ready to go here, ready to help somebody out, just like she helps everybody driving in the left lane on a daily basis. Let them know they're in the wrong lane.
5: That's right. It is the passing lane. You are impeding the flow of left lane traffic. You're not supposed to drive for more than a mile in the left lane per the driving manual and the Mass General laws.
4: Is that true?
5: Yes.
4: I don't even know that.
5: It's for passing.
4: You look that up.
5: I'm a honk with that stuff. I just like to know. I'm curious.
6: But isn't the speed limit 55 on every single lane?
5: No.
4: Yes. 65.
5: Yeah, but in order to overtake a driver going this, you can't do the speed limit in the left lane. Don't try to argue your way out of this.
6: I'm just saying.
5: Okay?
6: I mean, I agree with you, but like, the speed limit's a speed limit.
4: 877-617-100.7. You can call or text.
5: Speed limit your face.
4: You can also download the free iHeartRadio app and use the TalkBack button. Believe it or not, that is not the Am I the A-hole story

0: today. It's a different one.
1: So just a reminder, Father's Day is coming up in a couple of weeks.
0: That's right.
1: June 21st. Make sure you have your socks, your underwear, the grill brush, the Zen garden, the funny golf joke toilet book.
0: Really cheap cologne.
1: Yep.
2: A new tie.
1: Yep.
0: Yeah.
1: Okay. Well, we got an email from Pete. Said, I'm a dad of 3 kids under 10. I love them more than anything, but life is loud all the time. That's a lot. Between work, school pickups, sports, birthday parties, homework, and someone always needing a snack, I feel like I haven't had 2 uninterrupted thoughts since 2016. So when my wife asked me what I wanted for Father's Day, I told her, honestly, I want to go fishing by myself for the day. Sounds great.
0: Yeah.
1: I love that for you.
0: That's easy.
1: No big restaurant brunch, no matching shirts, no fun family activity, just me, a cooler, and my fishing rod, and silence. So my wife got pissed, and she said, Father's Day is supposed to be about the kids celebrating me, not me escaping from the family. She had already been picturing a big breakfast, handmade cards, maybe taking the kids mini golfing, and now she says I made everybody feel like they were a burden. I said, hey, I don't want to reject anybody. You asked me what I wanted to do, and I just kind of want a day to myself. I don't want to be looking for missing shoes or cutting grapes.
0: She says
1: I'm being selfish and missing the whole point of Father's Day. Am I the a-hole for wanting a day to myself?
0: Who is this shrew? Mm.
2: You know what? You're the father, so I'm going to let you go first, but I got a good story about this.
1: Okay.
2: Go ahead.
1: I'll be the judge of that.
0: It's Father's Day. It's for the father. He's a good father. Yeah. He does all the stuff fathers are supposed to do. Yeah. 364 days of the year. Mm-hmm. That one day, mm-hmm. his day, dad's day, mm-hmm. he wants to do this one thing.
1: Just leave me alone.
0: That's it. And that's the easiest gift of all. My God.
1: Like, I feel like if I had kids for Mother's Day, that's what I want. Just leave me alone for the day. I want a day to myself.
0: Yeah. Which is what I would do when the kids were little.
1: Yeah.
0: You know,
1: that's great.
0: They would help me make breakfast. We'd do the breakfast in bed thing and all that. All right, let's leave mom alone.
1: Yep. And you guys would clean up.
0: Absolutely.
1: All right, good. See, that's the key.
0: Absolutely.
1: Can't leave a mess.
0: No. So I think he can do whatever the hell he wants.
1: I agree.
0: And guilting him out about it?
1: That's terrible. Sunday, so maybe they could do a little, maybe you can do a little brunch thing Saturday. Great. Okay. You still get the obligatory kid celebration stuff.
0: Because the next weekend he's going to be getting the fold-up chair out of the back of the car.
1: The orange slices.
0: Little league practice, yes. Soccer. All that stuff.
1: What do you mean? You forgot your shin guards?
0: The entire weekend eaten up.
1: Why did you leave this half-eaten apple in your backpack?
0: Just one day. One day.
1: One day. Fishing to myself.
0: Out there fishing. Yes. Doing the rosary to catch the fish.
2: Except saying no Venus.
1: That's what Mark Wahlberg does.
2: You get the holy app out or whatever it's called.
0: So I say he is not the a-hole.
1: Yeah.
0: Strongly.
1: I agree.
2: Yeah, I can't go against you guys on this one. She is 100% the a-hole. And here's my story about this. So my friend Jeff, when he's got 3 daughters.
1: Okay.
2: So wife, 3 daughters. That's a lot of estrogen.
1: A lot of broads.
2: Yeah, a lot of broads gone. So
1: I can say that when
2: the kids were, this guy's what he's dealing with, they were under 10. Like one day I'm sitting at home and he calls me and he goes, what are you, now keep in mind, he lives down in Marshfield. All right, so he just wanted to get out of town. And he goes, what are you doing? And I'm like, I'm watching TV. What are you doing? I'm like, why
0: I'm
2: aren't
0: sitting
2: you
0: here in a silk robe.
2: Yeah,
0: what
2: like,
0: are you
2: why
0: doing?
2: Why aren't you dadding right now? What's going on? And he's like, I got a 24-hour pass. I go, like a hall pass? Like, what's going on? He goes, no. He goes, my Father's Day gift was a 24-hour pass for my kids. I get to go and do whatever I want, and I get to leave.
1: That's great.
2: So he came over. We went out. We went to the city. We drank. We had a great time. I didn't even see it. He literally did it at the last minute. But the kids wrote it out on, like, you know, crayons on a card or whatever it says.
0: Very
2: Dad,
0: true.
2: Go have a fun day on your own.
0: Nice.
2: I thought that was the most brilliant. I'd never heard of that before.
1: So he chose to hang out with you?
2: Well, I'm the only single guy in the group, so he didn't have a choice, yeah.
0: I think that's great.
1: That's
0: great.
1: Awesome. Yeah, that's great.
0: I bet that meant so much to him, too.
2: I got to tell you, he and his wife still happily married today.
1: Sure.
2: And I think these are these are the kind of things that get you there. And a 978 texter automatically. I hope this is 100% in favor of the dad.
1: Calm down.
0: There it is.
2: Yeah.
1: Yes.
2: Well, calm down from being.
1: I know. I thought you usually get that tone when somebody agrees with you.
0: Getting animated?
2: So. I agree with everybody today.
0: Joe from Watertown. What do you think, Joe?
3: This is about to be my first Father's Day, and I was saying earlier that, thank you. that, yeah, this Father's Day I'd want to spend with, like, my son and my wife. But, like, I get what this guy's saying about, you know, he never really has a minute to himself. I don't think he's an a-hole for wanting to do that. Like, and maybe the wife's annoyed that he doesn't, like he wants to be by himself for the day. Like, would it be different if he was going golfing with, like, four buddies, you know? Like,
1: right.
0: That's true. Yeah, and maybe her idea of Mother's Day is it's a family celebration, which is fine. Do it that way. But he wants to do this, you right. see.
2: And by the way, like, it's not like he wants to go to a strip club or something. He just wants to go fishing.
0: Fishing by himself.
1: He just wants some peace and quiet.
2: Yeah, if he wanted to go and do something, like, ridiculous, I could see her being pissed.
0: You think he's right. down in the basement tying his own lures, listen to ZLX softly in the background?
1: Yeah, working on the George Clooney machine.
0: Just
2: obviously. Yes. No question.
0: Absolutely.
1: I'm just going to keep doing this until Chuck
0: Andrews. Father's Day coming up. What do you think? Is it a sin for him to want to have a little dad time alone fishing? Is he the a-hole? 877-617-100.7. 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
1: Father's Day is coming up. Don't forget, Dad's always overlooked.
2: Always.
1: Always.
2: It's always a last-minute thing.
1: Yep.
2: Let me go buy, re-up in the underwear at Marshall's.
1: Taken for granted just because we're always there.
2: Yep.
1: Consistent, you know.
2: Here's a tool set in addition to all the other tools you already own.
1: We have Pete reaching out to us with this story. He's got three kids under 10. It's chaos in that house.
3: A lot.
1: That's a lot going on. It's a lot of. He's making a lot of PB&Js. He's having goldfish funerals in the toilet.
2: Yeah.
1: He's got to clean up when the kids paint the couch. All that stuff. It's constant. Constant.
2: Mm-hmm.
1: Father's Day coming up. What does he want as a gift? He wants to go fishing alone.
2: By myself.
1: Mm-hmm. His wife is pissed. She thinks Father's Day is a family affair.
2: That's dumb.
1: Which, sure, it is. Maybe other years, but just this one year, this is one time. He just wants to spend some quality time by himself and fish.
2: And why ask him what he wants? If you've already got the whole thing planned, why ask him what he wants? What's the point?
1: Because she was expecting he wants a lazy boy. Something like that.
2: And I got you the big green egg, honey.
1: The big green egg. Something like that.
2: Yeah.
1: And he didn't. So she's pissed.
2: Son of a gun.
1: So Pete's like, am I an a-hole for thinking this for Father's Day? I just want to go fishing just for one day. 877-617-100.7. 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Good morning, Mary.
4: Good morning. Hey there. So I really wonder, is it about the kids or is it more so she can get her pictures to put, you know, up on Instagram and her story? So I think there's a compromise. Hmm. She, you know, have that family breakfast. Right?
2: Mm-hmm.
4: Have them all together, snap the photos, and then let the poor guy go and do some fishing.
1: Split it up. Split up the day.
2: He just wants to get out on the boat early.
1: Yeah, the only problem is for fishing, you gotta get...
2: You gotta get out there.
1: Before dawn.
2: Exactly. Oh,
1: yeah. Dawn patrol.
2: Yeah, this is not...
1: Yeah.
2: Yeah.
3: He's got the coolers with the Miller Lights. Like, he's ready to go.
2: 100%.
1: But then later, he'll be back stinking of fish and Miller Light breath.
2: Yeah.
1: And they can have a little cake or something, you know? Hey, it's Father's Day.
2: A little patisserie.
1: Everybody off to bed.
2: 401 text. He is not the a-hole. Father's Day is for the father. Kids have a whole bunch of other holidays to celebrate for them. Dad's Day is Dad's Day. 774 text. He's most assuredly not an a-hole. He's entitled to a day for him. It's Father's Day. Go enjoy. 408 text. The wife doesn't want to deal with the three kids by herself.
3: Selfish.
2: Our friend Kim writes in, I know a lot of moms that do a spa day for Mother's Day. Dad should be able to go fishing alone. He's not the a-hole. Sounds like the guy just needs a break.
3: I dare anyone to take this woman's side.
2: No.
1: Let's see if Joyce will. Joyce from Danvers. Good morning, Joyce.
5: Hey guys, how are you?
2: Hi, Joyce.
5: Hello. So I kind of agree with the whole either do the breakfast thing before, let him go fishing, or let him go fishing and then let him come home and have a nice dinner for him or whatever, you know, whatever his choice would be after he goes fishing. Let him make his choice. It's Father's Day and it is his day.
1: His day. That's the gift. That's the only gift he wants, really.
2: That's it.
1: Maybe a handmade card. It's beautiful.
2: Mm-hmm.
1: But he just wants to go fishing.
2: 781 texter, I love the first time dad chiming in. You have no clue what you're in for. Well, I mean, you know, he's going to crash that plane himself.
1: Well, the first time with the baby, it's very cute. Changes.
2: Another what?
3: I'm sorry.
2: Go ahead.
3: No, I was going to ask Chuck, like, when your kids were little, what did you get to do on Father's Day? What was your story?
1: It was always with them. It was always doing something.
3: Well, because
1: with them.
3: You wanted to or because you felt obligated to?
1: Both. I felt like I would disappoint them if I didn't.
2: Do you know what Chuck's going to do for Father's Day this year, Tyler?
3: No.
2: He's going to take the puppy out.
3: Oh.
1: Kelly's going to be in Scotland.
2: Oh.
1: Visiting our daughter.
2: Oh.
1: So she's leaving me with the dog, and I can't do anything with this dog.
2: Wait, how long is she going for?
1: She's going for like a couple of weeks.
2: I was going to say, she's
1: going
2: doing
1: to
2: the
1: see
2: math.
1: Harry Styles of Wembley.
2: Oh, for crying out loud.
1: Exactly. What is that?
3: While you're walking the puppy she made you get...
2: I bet those seats are nothing to sneeze at either.
3: Kelly!
1: I still get the text. Did she poop?
2: Did she poop?
1: All right, don't get me going on that. Jack wants to remind us that Father's Day this year also falls on another day. What day is that, Jack?
6: That's Laconia Bike Weekend.
1: There it is.
2: Yeah, but that's every year.
6: I used to go every year. Mm-hmm. My kids knew. even from when they were little, they knew I was gone for that whole weekend. So it didn't hurt anybody's feelings, and everybody survived it. My kids call me every Father's Day or come and visit me. They knew it was my weekend, and that's what I did.
1: That's it. That's his Father's Day gift. It's a tradition unlike any other.
2: Daddy's entertaining again.
3: Speaking of that, that's what I would want if I was a dad. Just leave me alone so I can watch the U.S. Open.
7: And bring me stuff.
3: And no, just leave me alone. Go away. I have everything I need. I want to watch golf.
2: Shoo.
1: Go in the man cave?
3: Yes. And never come out until Sunday night. Wow. As soon as the 18th hole is done.
1: Don't you think that's weird, though? You barricade yourself away in a room and little kids are out there. And
3: it's no different than some guy going fishing by himself in the middle of a lake.
1: Yeah, because he's gone.
3: Well, that would be my thing. I'd be gone. But you, like, I'm
2: He'd
3: in
2: be
3: the
2: gone
3: house.
2: In, at home but on I'm the gone. Couch.
3: Mentally gone.
2: Mm-hmm. On the pink blanket next to Remy.
3: Yeah, pretty much. Yeah.
1: Daddy's got that funny smell. What is that? It's called Jameson.
2: Yeah. Oh.
3: Actually, it'd be Jack Daniels.
1: Jack Daniels. 877-617-1100.7. 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Pete wants a day to himself fishing for Father's Day. Mom says, no way. You are being the a-hole. Is he?
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7: Well, what a situation we have going on here with Pete. Father's Day coming up. He's got three little kids under 10. It's a hectic life that he has.
17: Oh, Pedro.
7: Ask him, what would you like for Father's Day? He says, what I'd like to do is just go fishing by myself. That's it. That's all I want to do. She got very upset about that. Put the guilt trip on him. Why wouldn't you want to spend that with the kids? You know, they're not going to be little forever. There's going to come a day where it's going to be like the Harry Chapin song, Cats in the Cradle, where you're going to be calling up your son saying, I'd like to see you if you don't mind. And he's going to say, I'd love to, Dad, if I could find the time.
17: If I could find the time. You know, but meanwhile,
7: give me a minute.
17: Two of these kids are probably hockey kids. So Dad's up at the ass crack of negative every day.
7: Yeah.
17: That's fun.
7: Yeah.
17: We actually have a couple of texts that came in against Dad, which I was kind of surprised about.
7: All right.
17: I didn't think that was going to happen, but they just slid in at the last second. 774 text, sounds like Dad hasn't figured out life stopped being all about him once his kids were born. Dad sounds like a dud. Really?
7: A dud dad.
17: I think that's...
7: Just
17: I
7: for this one day, he wants to spend a couple hours by himself?
17: One day.
7: Yeah.
17: I think it's a terrible take. No offense, 774 texter. 508 texter, I can't believe not one person, of course, until now, has texted or called in to support the mom on this. Everyone knows that Mother's and Father's Days are for family. Go fishing another day. Yeah, but
7: he can't go another day.
17: He's got three time. Kids.
7: That's right. Yeah. Plus, it's a made-up greeting card holiday anyway.
17: Is it?
7: Yeah.
17: It's like
7: really?
17: Valentine's Day.
7: Well, that's like, for Mother's Day, do I have to give my wife a gift? She's not my mother. Go ahead. Do you have another text? Go ahead.
17: Go ahead.
7: All right, I'll play some of the talk back.
18: Yeah, he's not the a-hole. My wife and I ask for the same thing, Mother's Day and Father's Day, is sleep. And that's what we ask for. That's what we want. Sleep and no fighting. That's really it.
7: That's it. It's the simple things in life.
23: Father's Day is about the father, not about the mother. That's why they have Mother's Day, too.
7: It's about the father.
17: I agree with what you said, Chuck.
7: What's that?
17: You shouldn't have to get your wife anything on Mother's Day.
7: Yeah.
17: But would you be pissed if she didn't get you something on Father's Day?
7: No.
17: You're sure?
24: He's serious.
17: You said that with a straight
24: 100%,
17: face.
24: Yeah, he wouldn't care.
17: You'd be like, damn it, she didn't get me anything.
7: I wouldn't. I'd go fishing. That would be my gift.
17: You don't fish.
7: If I was a fisherman.
24: I'd like to see that.
7: If I was a fisherman.
17: You can't take the puppy on a little fishing boat.
25: You bring glass bottles on a boat.
26: I think he is definitely not the a-hole, and she kind of is. I think that if he's a great dad otherwise, does all the things he's supposed to do, etc., isn't lazy, doesn't make her feel like a single parent, then he deserves this.
7: You guys think it's easy being a dad, okay?
17: No, I don't.
7: It's not. All right? You got to be strong. You got to be tough. You got to be there. You got to be reliable. But then you also have to cry at the daughter's wedding.
27: Hey, Dad?
17: So
24: the good news is, for those of you playing, if you guys love this show... The good news is it's not going anywhere because Chuck still has a wedding to pay for.
17: Yeah, exactly. And a PhD.
7: And a PhD, apparently.
24: You said you weren't going to pay for that.
7: What am I going to do? What can I do? It's a dad thing.
24: Love you so much. Chuck, you're a great dad. And I say that without an ounce of sarcasm or anything else. I think you're an amazing dad and your family is really lucky to have you.
17: She's going
24: to
17: cry.
24: Seriously.
27: Oh, boy.
24: Chuck's a great dad.
7: Are you saying I'm going to do this longer than Billy?
24: I'm not stepping into that coyote trap, sir.
28: Ay.
24: Yes, thank you.
7: I'm going to be playing this song on my 85th birthday.
29: Give me fuel. 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
1: A 41-year-old Newburyport man accused of driving drunk the wrong way on Route 1 in Peabody and sideswiping a state police cruiser was taken into ICE custody yesterday morning before he could face charges in court. Gustavo Di Benedetto had been charged with OUI, negligent operation, and wrong-way driving, and was out on $500 bail when agents detained him outside Peabody District Court. Now, because he did not appear before the judge, they issued a default warrant for him. The governor says she hopes he's eventually held accountable in court. After reviewing the video, I have some commentary on this. First of all, I want to know, why was there a full camera crew with a boom mic?
2: Yes.
1: What was going on there?
3: Oh, I thought that was
1: kind of wild.
3: I thought that was a security camera.
1: There's security camera footage, but if you look in the background, two guys with like gimbals, like cameras on gimbals come out, and there's a guy with a boom mic, a full-ass boom mic.
2: Propaganda video?
1: I don't know.
3: Wow.
1: And secondly, like half those agents look like they should be ready to write a review. Like they look like every guy in North Shore Beefs that just got roasted by Ferg for not leaving a score. It's a very specific look that they have, my God.
3: All right, I have another question. This is before he went into the courthouse.
1: Correct.
3: So this is out in the parking lot of the courthouse.
1: Yeah. He was out on $500 bail, and then he showed up for the court date.
3: So it's the parking lot. Did he drive to court?
1: Great question.
2: Mm.
1: I don't know.
3: After what he did, allegedly?
1: I don't know. It's a good question. But a lot of people are upset about this because they're saying if they deport this guy, then he's not gonna face any penalties for what he did.
3: Yep.
1: So a lot of questions there. Five minors, ages 14 to 17, were arrested yesterday morning after Medford police responded to a report of people trying to break into cars on Barbara Lane about 4:30 in the morning. It's 4:30 a.m. Do you know where your child is?
3: On a school night.
1: Police said the suspects drove at officers, prompting one officer to fire their gun before leading police on a low-speed chase that ended with a crash into a fence in Malden.
3: Oh, my God.
1: Three officers, one suspect, were treated for minor injuries, none from gunfire. All were later released. That vehicle had been stolen from Woburn, and a 17-year-old suspect is facing charges, including assault to murder. 17.
3: Don't kids just sit home watching Grand Theft Auto all night anymore?
1: No, they're living it now,
3: evidently. Yes, they are.
1: They're living it. Okay. Winthrop police arrested 34-year-old Brianna Batari of Revere and 39-year-old James Warner of Boston after they allegedly ran from a stolen vehicle yesterday morning. Police say the vehicle had been reported stolen out of Everett, was first spotted on Revere Street before the suspects ditched it in a parking lot. Batari was wanted on two outstanding warrants and now faces drug possession and car theft charges, while Warner faces car theft charges alone. Police say fentanyl, cocaine, and items consistent with drug distribution were found during a subsequent search.
3: It's like an episode of Cops today.
1: It's one after the other after the other. A Frontier Airlines flight from San Juan, Mexico, was diverted to Miami instead of landing at its destination, Chicago, after authorities say a passenger tried to open exit doors, rush the cockpit, and then later tried to choke an off-duty flight attendant. Passengers and crew restrained the man with zip ties. One of those passengers, a former MMA fighter and Brazilian jiu-jitsu black belt, Josh Longwood. He helped hold the guy down until they made the emergency landing. But they just keep adding zip ties to
3: Yes, they do.
1: The
3: jiu-jitsu guy, is that Giselle's husband?
1: It's not Joaquin Valente, no.
3: Okay.
1: I don't think. I mean, they identified somebody else, so it's not him. Flight landed safely in Miami, where the passenger was removed by law enforcement and charged with misdemeanor battery. Norwood police safely located a 77-year-old man after he walked away from the Ellis Rehabilitation Center around 6:30 p.m. Monday, prompting a silver alert to be issued. Crews used drones, canine units, and dispatchers, as well as mutual aid partners to search a nearby wetland area. Police say cold, wet conditions created added urgency in the situation. The man was found safely within a relatively short time, and video released by police officers show them bringing him out of the woods. No word on whether or not that was the camera crew with the ICE agents. 61 degrees in Boston right now. High of 80 on the way today. It's going to be sunny. 85 tomorrow. 86 on Friday.
3: Nice.
1: 88 on Saturday, your sister's ass. I'm Danielle. 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
2: All right, so the biggest news in sports in this city, other than the World Cup coming in just days.
3: To Boston Stadium.
2: At Boston Stadium. is, A.J. Brown's going to be playing at Boston Stadium.
3: Yes.
2: But by the time he plays, it'll be back to being called Gillette Stadium. Mm. He faced the media yesterday for the first time. Now, this is a guy who, you know, started his career in Tennessee. Not exactly a big sports town, so I'm sure the media was no big deal.
3: And this is a guy who had a reputation of being in a bad mood.
2: Well, that's what I was going to get to, because he went from Tennessee to Philly.
3: Yep.
2: Philly's a big sports town, big sports media town. Mm. I don't think he handled that very well.
3: Mm.
2: So let's see how he handles it while he's here playing at Boston Stadium. Here's his first encounter with the media yesterday.
5: Just talking to my mom, and I was like, man, I'm still in awe. You know, I'm trying to adjust and, you know, walking up the hill with the uniform on. I was like, man, this is real.
2: It's the romance period right
3: it
2: now.
3: It is. He's wearing the number one.
2: He's wearing the number one. You know why? Did you hear why? He didn't want to wear 11 out of respect to Julian Edelman.
3: Ooh.
2: And Julian Edelman said it was okay if he wore it.
1: Wow.
2: And he still didn't wear it. So he's off to a good start. We got a lot of texts the last time I talked about this from guys saying, yeah, let's see what happens when he starts bitching and moaning about the first game where he doesn't get enough catches or whatever. So we'll...
3: There's a lot of Randy Moss comparisons to when he came here.
2: Yes.
3: For a short period of
2: time. And Randy Moss turned out to be a great Patriot.
3: Yes. So Loved it here.
2: Maybe A.J. Brown will be a great Patriot, too. You know who's not great right now?
1: Who? Chuck?
2: Boston Red Sox.
3: Oh.
2: No one, and I mean no one in all of Major League Baseball, all 30 teams, has a worse home record.
3: Can we just change the name of Fenway Park to Boston Park?
2: Surprised they didn't do that. 9 wins at home so far this season. Not even in double digits yet. They're worse than the New York Mets.
3: Oh.
2: That's where we are. So anyway, they played at Fenway yesterday, a 3-game homestand against the Orioles, and it just didn't start out well. You know, they had a nice little offensive run there for a while in the last two series. In 5 of 6 games, they scored at least 7 to 10 runs.
3: Against two really good teams.
2: Against two first-place teams.
3: Yes.
2: And then they play a dog-crap team like the Orioles, and they scored 2 runs. That was it. Connelly early gets the loss. He only went 5 1/3, gave up 4 runs on 6 hits, 2 of them homers. Game 2 of the series tonight at Fenway, 6:45 first pitch. Peyton Tolley on the hill. You got game 1 of the Stanley Cup Final last night between the Las Vegas Golden Knights and the Carolina Hurricanes. I actually enjoyed that much more than the Red Sox game, and it was a big battle. 3 goals scored in every period. Carolina actually had a 2-0 lead in the first period and then fell apart. Vegas scored 3 straight goals, and then the deciding goal with about 3.5 minutes left in the game. They win game 2 in the quest for Lord Stanley's mug tomorrow night at 8 on ABC. Also on ABC tonight, 8:30, NBA Finals. Here we go. Knicks, Spurs, game 1 in San Antonio. Hate watch the Knicks. Finally, the World Cup squads have been ranked. 48 national teams, and the U.S. is number... Down the ladder a little more.
3: 7.
2: A little more.
3: 12.
2: Kind of midway in the 22.
1: Oh.
2: I didn't realize we were that low. I thought we were a better team than that. Keep in mind, I know nothing about soccer.
3: Within the next week, all the drunken Scotsmen are going to be arriving for the Scotland-Haiti game, first game at Boston Stadium.
2: Here we go.
3: It's going to be crazy.
2: He's really way too used to saying Boston Stadium.
1: I know.
2: Are you going to have a hard time going back to Gillette when the time is right?
3: No, it bothers you so much. I love it.
2: It does bother me. All right, that's sports. I'm Tyler. Another shot at $2,500 coming up at 8:40 this morning here on the Chuck Nolan Morning Show. It's the 250K USA giveaway.
3: Nice. Tomorrow, they return. Rick Emmett and Triumph fighting the good fight. Over at the Pavilion.
2: Laying it on the line.
3: Tomorrow
1: night. What a
3: night
1: that's going to be,
3: Feel
1: too.
3: The magic power of Triumph. It's going to be beautiful.
1: It's
3: gonna
1: be
3: gorgeous.
1: What a great night to be in the Seaport.
2: Also, because you were giving me crap a couple months ago when this show got announced. I love Triumph.
3: Yeah.
2: I've been listening to this band since I was a kid, and they haven't been around for a long time. They're doing 2 shows.
3: I know.
2: That's how big this reunion is. 2 shows.
3: Been a long time.
2: Leader Bank Pavilion. Let's go.
3: It's the other 3-man band out of Canada.
2: I tell you, another great Canadian trio. 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
3: You want to go? 877-617-100.7. You got to earn your way into the show with the Classic Rock Challenge. And Pelosi, what do we have?
6: I found us a good midweek mash. A bit of midweek mash.
3: All right,
6: so two songs. Yep.
3: That don't belong anywhere near each other.
6: They're kind of in the same universe.
3: But it's
6: unsettling a little bit.
3: They've been mashed together. You have to figure out the names of the 2 songs and the artists.
6: Correct.
3: Who did them. I like that. Let's mash it up. Congratulations, Keith Richards. He's a great grandfather.
2: Oh, still alive. Still going.
3: Weird to say. Classic Rock Challenge up next from ZLX.

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3: Okay.
8: Challenge time again. No rest. Got to work that brain. That medulla oblongata.
9: It's ornery.
8: Triumph is playing the Pavilion tomorrow night. It's going to be like 85 tomorrow. It's going to be a beautiful night out there on the water.
10: Friday night, too.
8: That's right. They're doing two shows.
10: Yeah.
8: This
10: we
8: is
10: got
8: for tomorrow.
10: To tomorrow night.
8: Correct. Okay. All right. 877-617-100.7 if you'd like to go. Pelosi found this incredible midweek mashup for us. Which
11: who's sitting there figuring this out is what I want to know. Because I'm certainly not doing it.
8: I don't know, but these two songs just fit together so well.
11: I know, but then they don't. And it's like, wait a minute. Have I heard this?
8: It's like chocolate and peanut butter.
9: You got your peanut butter in my chocolate.
8: You got your chocolate in my peanut butter.
9: Oh. Now I got to look that up on YouTube.
11: Brought to you by Reese's.
8: Let's let Bob from Wilmington get us started here. How you doing, Bob?
9: Bob.
12: Hey, good morning, guys. I'm doing great. How about yourself?
8: All right, Bobby.
12: Robert.
8: All right, this sounds pretty cool. So it's two songs.
12: Seen Triumphant back in the 80s. It was a great show. I hope I win.
8: Yeah. Wow, that would be something. Triumph fan winning. I like it. All right, it's two songs mashed together. You got to give us the name of both of these songs and the artists that do them. Here is the midweek mashup. Oh, I recognize that.
9: Yeah.

0: I'm going to stop it right there.
1: Wow.
2: Yeah, I don't blame you. Make him work.
3: You got to work that
4: it's up
3: thing.
4: To you.
3: What do you think, Bob?
5: Okay. Yes, I need to please hear it once again.
4: Oh! How good are you going to be at that check?
5: I said please.
3: You did say please.
2: And he is a Triumph fan. It's up to you, Chuck.
6: It's up to you.
3: I don't know. I think you know the songs, but right now your brain is locking up because the pressure is on.
4: He's and trying to stall.
3: He is.
5: That is what's going on.
2: Well, he's busted him already. Wow.
6: I mean, you can't stall for the sake of stall.
3: Let's go to Kenny. Kenny in Hampstead, New Hampshire. How you doing, Kenny?
7: I'm doing great. How you guys doing this morning?
3: Excellent. Thank you. Have you figured it out yet?
7: I have one of them, I believe. Can you play it one more time so I can hear the second one?
8: Hey!
3: Hey!
8: I was just a skinny lad. Never knew no good from bad.
3: That's it.
2: That's it.
7: Wow. I'm Alabama from Skinhead. And AC/DC. Crap, I don't know the name. Can't think of the name of the song.
3: It is not crap, no.
1: No.
3: Kenny's just all over the road there. Let's go to Larry in Haverhill. How you doing, Larry?
9: Good. How you doing? I got this one.
3: All right.
2: That's a shame. Break up, dude.
3: That's a shame.
4: Oh, no.
2: Oh, God.
4: What a tough week here.
3: I'm sorry. We got a bad connection there.
2: Poor Larry.
3: Isn't there cell phone coverage in Haverhill?
1: I need to put up another tower.
2: You got to get Verizon, man.
3: You got to get that tower up. Man, let's go to Bill in Stoughton. How you doing, Bill?
10: Good, good, good.
3: He is on a speakerphone.
2: William.
3: Yeah. All right, how you doing, Bill? Let me play you a little bit of it.
8: But I knew life before I left my tree.
3: What are those two songs?
10: Leonard Skinner, Sweet Home Alabama, and Queen... Brown,
4: fat-eyed
10: girls?
4: Did he say fat-eyed girls?
2: He said round, and then he said fat, and then he said brown. I don't
3: thought
2: know
3: he
2: what.
3: Said brown-eyed girls.
2: He did.
6: Well, there's a mashup.
2: He started out with round, though, didn't he?
1: I feel like I just got hit by a truck. I have no idea what just happened.
6: Brown eye.
3: Oh. Brown eye? Brown eye?
1: Can we say that?
3: Family show. Wow.
11: Oh, my.
3: What should we go to next here? Dan from Walpole. Good morning, Dan.
12: Hey, how's it going? How are you?
3: All right. Daniel. Here we go.
8: Left alone with Big Fat Fatty. She was such a naughty natty.
2: I can't believe this is taking this long.
3: I'm shocked.
12: All right. That is Sweet Home Alabama by Leonard Skinner. And then Fat Bottom Girls by Queen.
2: There we go.

0: Shockingly, I don't think Lynyrd Skynyrd and Queen ever toured together.
1: Wow. Every time I hear that hook, I get PTSD. If you know, you know.
2: You poor thing.
1: If you know, you know.
2: I'm going to call down the street.
0: And it's not Brown Eye. No. Dan, congratulations. You go to the Pavilion tomorrow night for Triumph.
3: Oh, wonderful.
1: What's with the connection? Today?
0: I don't know.
2: Is there solar interference?
3: The next caller.
1: No, hang on, dude. Hang on.
4: Winning.
0: Hang on. All right, coming up, we got the check-in on the way. 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
5: Of course, Tyler found out subject matter for today.
6: In fact, be later.
7: Okay. Nunchucks?
6: Yes.
8: There's a separate case for those.
5: It's kind of interesting. It's these guys are going viral for sharing. I guess it would be a stereotypically soft thing that they do.
8: Okay.
5: Not like a really tough, masculine, smoking a cigar, wearing a...

0: Say penis?
1: Yeah.
2: Penis the cat?
1: Penis the dog. You know, penis. Penis.
0: You named your dog Penis?
1: You've seen him, right? I'll show you why.
0: Okay. Carry on.
2: All right.
1: You had a bigger schlong than my Doberman did.
2: Okay. So, wait a minute. This is about guys.
0: Well, guys have
1: they were
0: schlongs.
1: Both guys.
2: Yeah. Like guys that get pedicures, things like that.
1: Yes, take care of those dogs. Take care of those feet, please.
2: Or manicures. I remember Kelly's uncle was a guy that got manicures. I was always fascinated looking at his nails because he would get the clear on it, too.
1: Yeah.
2: So they were, like, perfect and shiny.
1: Yeah. You get the no-polish manicure. That's fine, too. Get those cuticles trimmed up, man.
2: Is that manly, though?
1: Absolutely. I think a man who's okay with taking care of himself and appearance is extremely sexy.
3: You'll feel good writing those checks when your hands are all manicured.
1: 13 cents from the Super Terrific Happy Hour.
2: There's one here from this guy, Jason. I sit to pee. Splattering pee all over your bathroom isn't the flex most men think it is.
1: I love that.
2: No. My ex-brother-in-law does that. I've told the story. We went to Fenway Park together, hammering down beers. Hey, I'm going to go to the men's room. I'll go with you. I peel off towards the urinal. He goes off to the stall. Oh, God. You got to drop a deuce here? No. Mm-hmm. What do you mean, no?
0: Can't pee. I mean, if you're going to sit down and pee at home, it's okay. I get it.
1: Not in public.
3: Did he say it to you in that moment, Chuck, I have to sit to pee, or did he just go and do his thing and then you surmise?
2: No, he told me, and he said it so matter of fact, like it was a normal thing. I wouldn't let it go the entire game.
0: Is this the same guy that got the manicures?
2: No. That's something else. What are some other examples here?
0: Well, what are yours? What's one Chuck Nolan does?
2: Really? Unmanly things? Something you would consider unmanly.
0: God forbid we ask. Because you're perfect. You're a man's man.
2: I am a man's
3: long
2: man.
3: Soaks in the hot tub.
2: I do like that.
0: That's manly. There's nothing wrong with that.
3: Glass of white wine, a novel.
2: No, I don't do that. I don't know. Is loading and unloading the dishwasher, helping out with the laundry, is that manly enough? Or
1: it depends how you do. Do you load the dishwasher properly? I developed a tick in my left eye just thinking about it.
2: I do, but some other people in my home do not.
1: Based on what that person does with a banana, I can
2: thank
1: understand
2: you.
1: That.
2: Thank you.
1: Psychopath.
2: I do agree. There's a proper way to do it. You
1: cut
2: have
1: a banana
2: to do it
1: in half
2: properly.
1: And leave it on the counter.
2: Don't.
1: What are we doing?
2: Don't.
1: Fruit flies everywhere.
2: I can't think of anything else that would not be manly.
0: I mean, it's Chuck Nolan, of course.
1: Mm-hmm.
0: The manliest of all the men.
2: You question me driving an electric car.
0: I don't question it. I just,
2: my electric car that would kick your ass on the road with your Audi.
0: That, but okay.
3: I'd agree with
2: why that. Why don't we find out?
0: All right. We're going to have a drag race down through Medford?
2: Yes, right outside here.
1: Yeah. It'd be nothing compared to what they dealt with yesterday.
2: This other guy, Travis, says, I put sparkles on my toes. Life needs color.
1: Love that for you. That's great.
0: Why would you do that?
2: I don't know.
3: You don't treat yourself, Tyler, ever? You don't give yourself a little treatment.
0: Well, my non-manly thing is I've talked about this before. I get my hair cut at a salon on Newberry Street. That's my metrosexual thing, whatever you want to call it.
2: I don't have a problem with that.
1: And with that hair, I feel like you have to. You can't let just anybody handle that hair.
0: You know what? And I'm going to give you a good example, Danielle, because for months there's this place in my neighborhood that's literally like a 3-minute walk from my building. I needed just a clean up one day last year. I was like, you know what? I don't feel like doing the Newberry Street, $90, parking, and all that. So I just went in there and got a cleanup.
2: Yeah.
0: And so I was like, oh, she did a good job. And then I kept going, and the more I went, the worse the haircuts got. And I had to go back to Newberry Street.
2: You had to bail.
0: I had to bail out.
2: They know you on Newberry Street. Just say, give me the Pete Hegseth, and you're all set.
0: No, I do not ask for the Pete Hegseth. No. No. I ask for the Dennis Leary. The guy's got a beautiful mane.
4: I worked on my hair a long time, and you hit it. Yeah.
2: Don't touch my hair. How about this? All right. This is a lot of guys feel this way. Guys who go to therapy.
1: Love it. Ooh, love it. Own your BS.
2: But a lot of guys feel that's not manly. You gotta deal with it.
1: Oh yeah. Bury and compartmentalize your feelings. That never turns around and bite you in the ass.
0: Didn't Dana Cook just say that? The UFC guy? I saw a video of him saying that. Like men with therapy is like just basically saying swallow everything and just be mad.
3: You should just punch other guys in the head and get punched in the head.
2: Yeah. I could see him saying that.
0: He did say it, yeah. He didn't like the idea of guys dealing with mental health.
1: Dana's an intense guy.

0: bro. Come on.
1: He's had a great life.
2: Check in with us. What are things men do that aren't manly? Maybe it's something you do yourself. Or maybe your man does it. Tell us about it. 877-617-1007. 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

0: It's gone viral. It's one of those viral things. Guys posting stuff they're doing that aren't considered manly. So we're asking you guys, what are some of the things that you do that aren't manly? Or that somebody considers unmanly? Or like somebody mentions here, he likes fruity drinks. Is that unmanly?
1: I'm okay with that because we all went through that hard-o phase in our 20s. Like, especially having worked at Coyote Ugly, I had to go through this phase where I had to drink the worst shots and the hardest
0: really
1: liquor.
0: Rough scotch
1: and people are like, don't be a pee bag. And I have such respect for people who are like, no, you know what? I don't want to drink that. I want this. It tastes better.
0: Going out drinking with Tyler. I like tequila. And I like to have a slice of lime in it.
2: Yeah.
1: Oh, and he gives you a hard time, doesn't he?
0: He does.
1: Yeah, of course he does.
0: You don't like what?
2: I don't like fruit in my drinks.
0: I don't like fruit in my
1: drinks. Okay, that's fine. Then don't get it in your drinks.
2: So I remember once I was in New York and I was at like some industry thing and I was with a bunch of people and there was these three girls that I was talking to that worked for a record company. They were all drinking some fruity martinis. And I was like, that looks pretty good. She goes, well, take a sip. And I took it like, oh man, that's really good. She goes, well, get one. And I go, yeah, you know what? I think I will. So the bartender was there. I go, can I get that martini that she's got? And so when the girls weren't paying attention, I leaned in and I said to the bartender, can you put it in a regular drink glass for
1: me? Rocks glass. I knew it. I knew you were going to go with rocks glass.
2: And she did.
0: Because of the glass?
1: It was such a baby.
2: And it was such a still a pink drink, but it was like, can I manly this up a little bit? Can we I was like, can we de-wimpify this just a little bit?
0: Oh my God, that is great. I love that. Put it in a rocks glass.
2: Yeah, a pink drink in a rocks glass. I look like an idiot.
0: All right, one more here. Guys that wear knit hats.
3: Ooh, that's a tough one. Yeah.
1: Isn't there one of those guys that just slotted from one station over to the other station at the other cluster?
2: That's true.
0: That you know, true. Kelly has gifted me winter like knit hats.
1: Yeah.
0: I don't wear them.
2: No.
1: You're not a knit hat guy.
0: I'm not a knit hat guy for
1: My ex is a knit hat guy. Big. Like, I got him two hats in Iceland. He's a knit hat guy. He's a cap guy.
0: My You're head not, and my face is too big anyway.
1: It doesn't work with
0: doesn't
1: you.
0: Doesn't work.
1: No.
0: That's doesn't awkward. Work.
3: But please wear a knit cap, Chuck, one day. I just want to see it.
1: I just got a text reminder from Travel Hubby, one Mr. Luke Taxer. Reminded me in Greece, he held up my phone so I could do my eyeliner in the camera. He said, some would say this isn't very manly, and I said, that's why you're my travel hubby.
0: Wow. How long did it take? How long did he have to sit there holding the phone?
1: I don't know, maybe like a minute and a half. You've seen me do my eyeliner in here. I'm fairly quick with it. I also like a guy who's not afraid to hold his chick's purse.
0: Oh.
1: Some guys get very... Him, I can tell. Oh, I can tell. Just put it on the chair.
2: Oh, I puckered when you did it.
0: Just you saying that, I thought of one. You like to go to Wegmans, and they encourage you to bring in your own bags. Do you carry the bags in with all the floral print all over them?
2: That's the only bags they sell. Yeah, I got the yellow
0: ones. How do you
2: feel
0: walking from the parking lot into the store carrying
1: them? He hides them in his men's only jacket, members only jacket.
2: I feel fine about it.
0: No, you don't.
1: No, you don't.
0: There's no way you do. I bet you fold it 8 times and put it under your arm.
2: I have no problem with the Wegmans bag. Well, it's not bad only because everybody else has them. If it was just me, like if that was like everybody had like a different color.
0: I don't believe
2: color.
0: You. I think you're so self-conscious, but I bet you look around like, is anybody looking?
1: He's going to go home and throw them out today.
2: Well, you don't have to use the Wegmans bag. You can use whatever bag you want.
1: You're going to throw them out.
0: I know the one you mean. It's the yellow one with the flowers all over it.
2: Oh, it's the fruitiest thing in the world.
0: Yes.
1: Can you say that?
0: You just did.
3: You have the Italian naan a wire basket with the two wheels on it, and you bring it right into the grocery store.
0: 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Sue in the car. Good morning, Sue.
4: Good morning. I'm checking in.
0: Here we go.
4: Hi, everybody. I think that men who sit down to pee is not only manly, but it's thoughtful.
1: Oh.
4: And you know why?
0: Why?
4: Because I work at a doctor's office, and I'm constantly cleaning the bathroom floors because there's urine all over the place, all over the seats, all over the floor, right? So, and I asked my husband, why did that happen? He says, I have one word for you. Lint.
2: Lint?
4: Lint.
0: Wait a minute. Wait, what? Oh, I think we'll stop right there.
1: A little fearful.
0: Let's face it, guys are animals. It's just accepted, okay?
1: We have.
0: I see what goes on in the men's room here.
1: Oh, that's a whole other thing.
0: God, it's like, what's wrong with the aim?
1: You know? Also, you get the flow interruption. You have the prostate issues. That's going to start, stop, stop. You know, it's like the guy with the hose, and he gives his wife the hose, and he's like, and he kinks it, and then he unkinks it, and he tells her to control the stream. That was probably one of the best
0: representations
1: for a woman, like someone who doesn't have that equipment, to understand how hard it is for you sometimes to control your aim.
0: But I bet there's a lot of guys out there who move in to live with somebody for the first time, or they get married, and she says you have to sit down, and they do.
1: Yep. Happy wife, happy life.
3: Then they're checking? How'd they know? You go to the bathroom by... Your wife doesn't follow you to the bathroom, does she, Chuck?
1: Yeah, but many men institute an open-door pee policy.
0: Yeah, we do an open-door thing.
3: You have an open-door... And she's working from home, and you're doing the open-door pee policy? There's no echoey sounds through the house?
0: Well, I'll go upstairs then if she's on a call or something.
2: Close the door, you animal.
0: Why?
2: You're going to the bathroom.
0: No.
1: Pee's fine.
0: Pee's fine.
1: Close the door for number two.
2: That's
0: exactly right.
2: Jesus, come on.
3: Close the door always.
0: Doesn't mean anything.
2: By the way, 781 text of men who wear mittens. I gotta agree.
0: Wait,
2: with
0: it
2: that.
0: Depends on the mitten, though. If you have the really, really heavy, leathery kind of a ski glove,
2: that
3: if you're
2: matter.
3: Skiing, you can do a mitten, I think.
1: I want to get a pair of freaky freezies for Tyler.
0: Mittens.
2: By the way, here's another great one: a 978 texter who says, "If you're afraid to look soft, you might not be that hard."
1: There you go.
3: That's it.
1: That's it.
3: Like a man.
0: Wait a minute, 617, a man wearing a full-length fur coat like Cam Newton.
1: I love a man who's not afraid to be fashionable.
2: Oh. That's what I was going to ask you, Danielle. So, because a lot of guys are afraid to be fashionable.
1: I think it's ridiculous.
2: But you like that.
1: I love it, but it has to suit your personality, and don't be afraid to ask for help. Like, don't be afraid to go to a men's store and ask for help picking out selections.
0: It's also a lot of work, too.
1: It is.
0: Mixing and matching and
2: yeah, clothes? I have a very particular example for you, Danielle.
1: Okay.
2: Because this is something I saw it again yesterday. It drives me crazy, and I think it's very unmanly. This new style of pants that guys wear that are too short, as we used to call them, high waters.
1: Sure.
2: Where the bottom just doesn't go all the way down to the shoe, and you can see ankle.
3: Pedal pushers?
1: If you're a guy who is impeccably groomed and you're wearing the said pedal pushers with the sockless loafer situation and the skin is moisturized and you're glowing and you've got like the two buttons open on the shirt and you know how to tuck it properly, that is a sexy look on a man.
0: It's a lot.
1: But it's stylish. It is a style. So like if you're not going to you can't wear those pants with New Balance sneakers to go mow the lawn. Right?
2: Yeah,
1: so you
2: I'm
1: have
2: even...
1: to have the complete package.
3: And
1: you
3: your
1: have
3: ankle
1: to...
3: monitor.
0: All right,
3: well,
0: let me
1: you tailor the outfit.
0: Let me ask you this. What if you show up for a summer party wearing a seersucker suit, a captain's hat, and an ascot?
1: Then I say, hello, Mr. Pelosi.
3: Exactly right. You can't be overdressed for a party. Right, Daniel?
1: Rather be over than under.
3: Exactly.
1: Yeah.
3: You looked fabulous at the party, Tyler, wearing
1: Thank
3: Under
1: you.
3: Armour. You know what I mean?
2: I'm going to wear Under
1: he
2: Armour.
1: Own Under Armour.
0: This is a great one.
3: This that is why he works out. I'm sorry.
0: Great text here from Patrick. Real men don't use umbrellas.
1: Oh, you don't. You don't.
0: It's true.
1: You,
3: you
1: go
3: run
1: up there and you get
0: all, right. all the
1: wet.
0: Time with Kelly. You want me to get you an umbrella? No.
2: Time out. I used to be that guy.
0: Yeah.
2: And now, if you look at my bag over there in the corner that I bring in every day, there is an umbrella on the side of it all the time.
1: You hiking Everest with that thing, buddy?
2: Well, you never. Sometimes I got to park far away from the building and I got to walk and I'm like getting soaked.
0: All right, Mr. London Fog.
2: Times you don't want to get wet.
0: My umbrella. All right, wait a second.
5: Oh my God, I can't stand guys that wear Crocs.
1: That's comfort over style.
2: Oh.
1: That's comfort over style.
3: You know those feet are sweaty in there.
1: Was Billy wearing the capris going on the yacht?
0: Right. Wait, another one. 617. Proudly wearing a pink linen shirt.
1: You know what, guys?
0: Guys who won't wear pink.
1: It's which is such a dumb, ridiculous,
2: no,
1: like 1980s.
3: No. What's wrong with you?
1: I can tell you all the vernacular those guys use.
2: I saw a guy walking in my neighborhood yesterday with his girl and their dog. He was wearing shorts that were way too short to begin with, because this is another new thing I think with dudes, like these nut hugger khaki shorts.
1: Yeah,
2: and he was wearing a pink hoodie. I'm like, get out of here! What are we doing?
0: Because it was pink.
2: It just looks so stupid. It was pink.
1: The guys that get mad at that are the guys that still use the R word.
3: She's making accusations.
1: No, not him. I'm saying otherwise.
2: The girl was wearing black and gray, and he was wearing pink and khaki.
6: What does that mean?
1: It was reversed. Do you know what was the boyfriend for a fact?
2: Well, they were holding hands, walking a dog, I assume.
1: I don't know. I go to the metal concerts with the gays. I hold their hands, too. I'm smooching all over them.
2: Yeah, I don't think this was a metal concert for the gays. No, this was a couple.
0: 774, men who blow dry their hair.
1: Nothing wrong with that. Nothing wrong with styling your hair.
3: Work out on my hair.
2: No. Learn there is something wrong with that.
1: No, it's not.
2: I got a great do.
1: Yeah, but
2: and I don't use a blow dryer.
1: But you have a good texture where you can do the slick back, let it dry, maybe throw a little pomade in it. Not everybody has that hair texture.
2: Say pomade.
1: Yeah. You don't use pomade?
2: I use hair product.
1: I guarantee you have a pomade in the bathroom.
0: I have pomade.
1: In your little setup.
2: I don't know if that's what it's called, but it's like...
1: It's in a little jar with the top that screws up. That's
0: what
1: pomade.
0: I use. I got my curly hair. I just put a little pomade.
1: I'm not saying it's the green dippity-doo that my grandmother used to use.
0: No.
1: I can smell that. Oh, my God.
3: Oh, charm.
0: All right, these keep coming in. They're too good here. 781. Not manly when a guy blocks his nose before jumping into the water.
2: Great.
1: Do you judge women who do that? Because I have to do that.
2: You look like such a douchebag when you do that.
0: Yeah, but if you don't, it goes right up the nostrils.
1: You gotta blow
2: dive
1: out.
2: In. Dive in like a man.
1: No.
2: First of all, that's another thing. Who's jumping into a pool? Dive in.
3: You can't do that if you're on Billy's boat. You can't hold
1: your nose. No, yeah, exactly. You can't.
2: Holding your nose. That is great.
0: All right.
1: 774 text. Yes. I tuned in late. Did anyone mention guys that do their eyebrows?
0: Yes.
1: I dated a guy named Guy who had like impeccable eyebrows, and we would go to Julianne to go get the eyebrows tuned up.
0: I love a guy that
1: takes care of it. It's not weird.
0: It looks so Jersey Shore.
1: You are targeting one very specific person that we work with.
3: You can't manicure the eyebrow too much, but you have to.
1: But you
3: can't
1: have to
3: the crazy Lemony Snicket eyebrow.
1: You can't have like the fish fingers.
0: The Admiral Zumwalt. You can't.
1: Like you can't do like that one hair that's got a mind of its own that you don't see coming straight on, but you go sideways and you're like, oh, how far out is that sticking? What's the clearance on that thing?
3: I have the Baron buns.
1: All right, 5 foot frontage on your eyebrow.
0: We got to move on. There's so many good ones. We got to move on.
2: Men wearing spandex shorts.
0: Things men do that aren't manly. That's hysterical. Oh, my God. My eyes.
1: The nose into the waters.
0: All right.
2: Hold your nose before you play the keyword for the money.
0: All right. It's money time. Let's get you some cash.
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0: Coming up this afternoon with Kenny Young.
2: 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And the Daves. 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
1: Forget
0: the
1: about it.
0: Average cost for Boston is $68,000.
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0: Why is Boston $68,000? 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
2: Well, I mean, do you really need to ask?
0: I just wanted to ask you.
2: Exactly. It's sort of self-explanatory, isn't it?
0: Where's Manchester is $60,000.
2: Yeah, but where's Newport on that list?
1: You want to talk that's a
2: about
1: good question.
2: Weddings.
1: Yep.
0: I don't have that.
2: Oh, if that's on there,
0: yeah,
2: that's got to be in the 70s.
0: That's crazy, yeah. Man. I don't remember how much the entire wedding experience was for us. Because the father of the bride has to pay, of course. Yeah. We paid for the rehearsal dinner. We had people coming in from all over. So some friends of ours said, you can use our backyard. We tented it. We had it catered by Woodman's because a lot of people have never had a lobster.
1: Okay, that's nice.
0: That is had actually, lobsters.
1: That's good thing nice. You did that back then. You couldn't afford that these days.
0: No way.
1: Not with the price of lobster.
0: That cost a fortune back then. I can't imagine what it would be now. But if you're doing a wedding, the price is going up. Like, you got to do open bar. Can't do a cash bar.
1: No, it's
2: so hard. It's so expensive.
1: It's so expensive.
0: A lot of people go to Costco and buy the booze.
1: Yeah.
0: Just load up that way.
3: I'd like to welcome Mr. and Mrs. Nolan to the dance floor.
0: Well, there. Do you hire a DJ or a band?
2: DJ. Always a DJ.
1: If I had my choice, I would have a DJ and I would have world premiere band.
2: Oh, no, not them.
1: I love world premiere band.
2: Yo, world premiere girl?
1: Oh, my God. I used to go to Mix 360 all the time when it was Town Line.
2: I got
1: to
2: go now.
1: Oh, they're so good. They're so good.
2: No, they're not.
1: Yes, they are.
2: No.
1: My friend Joanne and I used to go like every weekend, wherever they were. They're great.
0: We had a band. We had Bellevue Cadillac. They were great. They had a horn section.
2: Ooh, what was the name of the band?
0: Bellevue Cadillac.
2: Bellevue.
0: Yes.
1: Scrantonicity, too.
0: They played JFK Jr.'s wedding.
2: Is it Bellevue a hospital?
4: Jeez. I love that there's like a Chuck Nolan auntie. You know, they played JFK Jr.'s wedding.
0: That's right. They were really good. Everybody left sweaty. It was great.
2: All right.
1: That's because the AC broke.
2: Yeah, exactly. Yeah.
0: But everything adds up.
1: It does. And there's so, I mean.
0: I bet a lot of people pay over $100K for a wedding.
4: Easy. Oh, easily, yeah.
1: Easy. I mean, usually, look at just like floral. Floral is so expensive and it's so labor intensive. Like, I've done flowers for a few weddings, which I enjoy doing, but it's 3 days of backbreaking prep work. It's insane.
0: God.
1: And the stuff is super expensive.
0: I remember I went to one of Kelly's rich relatives' weddings down in North Carolina. Mm-hmm. It was a nighttime wedding. They had a clear tent. The only one in the country or something
1: that
0: had it brought in because it was a full moon that night.
1: I love the planning ahead, though.
0: And since the groom was from New York and the bride was from Carolinas, when they left, you know, when they leave the reception, everyone has to do, bye, and off they go.
1: Yeah.
0: They had brought down a New York cab.
1: Shut up.
0: To drive them to the airport.
2: Yeah.
1: I love that.
2: Yeah.
1: All right. I love that.
0: How much is that? To ship a cab down.
1: Yeah. That's good stuff, though.
4: Did you get confused for a waiter at that wedding?
0: No, that was a great wedding. They had a cigar room.
1: Ooh.
0: Spent most of the time in there.
2: That's fantastic.
0: It was great.
2: Dude, I went to a wedding at a mansion, a buddy of mine. He married a girl, he's divorced now too, whose father was on the Fortune 500 list.
0: Yes.
2: They lived in a mansion overlooking Lake Michigan.
1: Nice.
2: In Chicago.
0: Yeah.
2: Because he's from here, you know, she's from out there. They had friends from all over the country. They flew everybody in. Didn't cost us a dime. Hotel, the whole nine. Guy's a gazillionaire, right? They had a bowling alley in the basement.
1: Yes.
2: We bowled hammered until like 5
1: money.
2: In the morning.
1: That's definitely money.
0: Are those guys still bowling down there?
2: Yeah.
0: Hey, we're trying to sleep up here.
2: It was fun.
0: I sent you photos last summer. I went to a rooftop wedding.
2: Yeah, that's right.
0: In Chicago.
2: Yeah, I remember that.
0: My God, that was crazy nice. It was beautiful.
2: That was a couple of bucks, that wedding.
0: Oh!
2: If you were going to get married today, would you bother? Would you just elope? Like, what do you do?
0: That's a lot of money.
2: I just elope.
1: Depends on whether or not I could get the sales department to find sponsors for my wedding.
2: So you're going to elope?
4: Will you have the chicken dance at your wedding? Is the question?
1: No.
2: No. Oh, God.
1: It's on the band list.
2: PTSD.
1: It's on the band list.
0: There it is.
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0: Oh, it's all about the Benjamins, baby. And the Daves. Hey, listen up. At 2:40 and 5:40, I'll give you two more opportunities to score $2,500 in our 250K USA giveaway. 4:10, your ticket to Rock Summer with Dave Matthews Band is up for grabs.
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3: Yes, you have a weather boner.
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5: Can you get a weather boner?
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2: Please. 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
3: Please. Can we not? Can we please?
2: We're almost done. We're so close to the finish
3: line.
2: So close.
3: That's what she said. 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

0: It's like a circus. Danielle the lion tamer, Tyler the human cannonball, Chuck the several clowns in a tiny car.
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0: you play a very powerful type of rock and roll. 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

0: Well, good day to you and a speedy delivery.
1: I'll be back when the day is new.
2: Excuse me, sir. The show's over.
1: Is the snack bar still open?
3: Have a very, very pleasant day. We'll see you soon again.
4: Walk on, walk on.
5: Yeah. Tomorrow and every morning afterwards, I'm crossing three lines, okay? I'm going to park sideways across three spaces, and if that doesn't work, I'll be parked on their face, okay?
6: I don't want Billy Costa parked on my face.
7: I just went and smoothed things over with Bill. We're fine. He's fine.
6: Yesterday, yeah, I'm doing pretty well. Yesterday there was a big kerfuffle because Billy once again had parked over the line in the parking garage.
7: Barely. The winter was the problem.
6: You marked it, though.
7: I did.
6: You brought it to my attention.
7: Yep. And then you brought it up on the air.
6: And then they talked about it on their show.
7: They did. And then Ashley and Jammin got involved.
6: Everybody was mad at you.
7: Nobody was mad at me.
6: Yeah, they were.
7: No, they weren't.
5: Word to your mother.
6: You just saw Billy in the hall? You saw Mr. Costa out there?
7: He was in the office. I ducked my head and I said, Billy, nothing personal.
6: You did?
7: Yeah.
6: You did the mea culpa?
7: He didn't even know what I was talking about. And he was like, oh, yeah, absolutely. It's great.
5: Yeah,
7: and I said, did a great job today. So many billion drops.
8: Does he know who you are?
7: Yeah.
8: Okay.
7: Yeah.
6: Did he look you right in the eye?
7: Yes.
6: Wow.
8: All right.
7: He turned away from what he was doing to make eye contact, to have a conversation. I think we're fine. I don't know if I'm getting a boat invite, but we're fine.
6: Do you think if I went down there and talked to him, he would talk to me? You think he'd invite me on the boat?
7: I don't know.
6: No.
7: You gotta try.
8: I don't know if you're boat worthy.
5: Who are you wearing?
7: A dog in a bag.
6: You would ask that.
7: Anyway,
6: all right.
7: Mr. Costa and we are fine.
6: It's all good now. Everybody's happy good. In the We're building. Fine. I like that. Right. We're a family. Everybody get along.
7: Yeah.
8: We have synergy again.
6: Yes.
7: As much as we can, yes.
6: Okay, perfect.
7: Good. Yeah. This is not the radio wars of the 90s.
6: I hope everybody has a great day. 82 degrees and sunny. Come
7: get
6: on.
7: Get out there. Get some vitamin D.
6: Let's go. Let's get out there. We'll be back again tomorrow. We'll have Dave Matthews tickets. Sammy Hagar as well for the Classic Rock Challenge.
8: Do we?
6: Yeah.
8: Yeah, Dave Matthews and Sammy. Okay, good. Just make sure you got it right. 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
7: 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I'm closer.
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I'm Carter Allen. You're with me on the hump today until 2 o'clock. Don't forget, I've got $2,500 to give away at 11:40. I can't believe iHeart would trust me with that amount of cash here in the studio.

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Weezer, they're going to be part of our iHeart Music Festival in Vegas. 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

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I talk about Tom Petty. He got married on this day in 2001. She's a good

0: 100.7 WZLX, Carter Allen here on Wednesday, where it's actually starting to feel like summer finally. Well, it's finally starting to feel like spring finally. Anyway, nice to have your company on another busy day. It is the Ticket to Rock Summer. I have Sammy Hagar tickets in a half an hour, so stick around for that. And right after the Rock and Roll Diary, I'm going to set you up $2,500. Going to give you a shot at that. We're celebrating America's 250th birthday here at iHeart. So good luck winning it. We're giving away $2,500 four times each weekday. But here's your Rock and Roll Diary for June 3rd. Happy birthday, Ian Hunter of Mott the Hoople. Also, Mike Gordon of Phish. On this day, 1964, Ringo Starr was rushed to the hospital after collapsing during a Beatles photo shoot. He suffered from acute tonsillitis and was replaced for 11 days by drummer Jimmy Nicol. Ringo rejoined the band on the road in Australia. 1998, Van Halen canceled a show in Hamburg, Germany after a piece of ceiling plaster fell on Alex Van Halen during soundcheck. He suffered a bruised arm. In 2000, Allman Brothers band guitarist Dickie Betts was arrested after destroying the living room of his Florida home and threatening his wife with a knife. The police arrested and put him in a psychiatric unit. And in 2006, the Red Hot Chili Peppers were number one on the Billboard album sales chart with their double album, Stadium Arcadia. In the WZLX ticket stash, the Cars with Charlie Daniels Band played Cape Cod Coliseum 1978. That's the Rock and Roll Diary, Wednesday the 3rd, from the College of Classic Rock Knowledge.
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WZLX, we're about to head into the second half of the work week. 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
1: I've got tickets to give away for Sammy Hagar playing at Xfinity Center on June 24th. This is the Best of All Worlds Tour. Sammy Hagar's got an all-star band too. Michael Anthony of Van Halen, Joe Satriani on guitar, and drummer extraordinaire Kenny Aronoff. It's all part of WZLX's Ticket to Rock Summer. I'm looking for caller 10 right now. 3 weeks from tonight, Sammy Hagar, Xfinity Center.
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The iHeart Music Festival is back in Las Vegas. We'll give you the whole trip to go. You know, it's a lot of pop bands, but there's some rock and roll like Weezer's playing. But think about it. It's a trip to Vegas. 1 o'clock, you get your chance to win the trip on ZLX.

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3: Let's go back to 2002. On June 3rd, Queen Elizabeth II was honored in her Golden Jubilee concert in London at Buckingham Palace. They did the Party at the Palace concert, featuring an incredible array of musicians, Queen and Elton John, Eric Clapton, Rod Stewart, Paul McCartney. Phil Collins was involved as well. He was a featured performer, but he was also part of the house band playing the drums. Here's Phil from 1985, Take Me Home from the Vinyl Vault.

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0: Man. 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
1: Allow myself to introduce myself.
0: Well, it's Kenny Young. I was rushing through the men's room to try to run down the hall to get here for the end of Mr. Crowley and dropped my phone on the bathroom floor. Well, pretty much going to have to light that on fire and kick it out the window, right? There's no coming back from that. There is coming back from this. We're going to be going commercial free in less than an hour here on ZLX. Start thinking about what you want to hear.

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We're not just full of commercial-free music and sparkling personalities. We're full of cash, but we don't get to keep it. Yeah, we have to pass it along to you nice people. What does he mean, you nice people? Hey, listen up at 240. I've got another $2,500 out the door, part of the 250K USA giveaway as we celebrate the 250th birthday this summer of our great nation. Get out and enjoy it, won't you? Like Mr. Cooper here.

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You're going to get a super secret keyword. 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

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It's Kenny Young helping you get over the midweek hump here. I'd like to present another edition of Humans Behaving Badly at my recent trip to the grocery store. 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Or the people that refuse to return their carts to the stall in the parking lot? 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

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Commercial free, of course, right now. I know, because I'm the one hitting the buttons on this side at 100.7 WZLX. It's Kenny Young. Hey, set a reminder on your smartphones for an hour from now as the Ticket to Rock summer continues. Dave Matthews Band up for grabs. You know, the last time I gave these away, I think, was it Monday? I think we gave these away on Monday or Tuesday. Yeah, it was a hot ticket. Phones were lighting up. 410 to win those.

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I'm going to do my best to get through this little portion of our time together. 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I suggest you listen to the Chuck Nolan Show podcast. Hilarity ensued. The 8:30 check-in with Chuck. What is the least manly thing a man can do? I said put ketchup on a hot dog.

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2: Well, well, well. Do we have a twisted tale to tell? It was June 1989, the famous Bangkok hotel incident as it pertained to Mr. Billy Idol. Soon to be in the Hall of Fame, by the way. Yes, one of the most famous stories, or maybe infamous stories in rock folklore, and true, by the way. Billy once held a three-week-plus party in Bangkok that resulted in the Thailand government, the military, had to be called in to tranquilize the man and his guests and escort them properly out of the hotel. They wouldn't leave, physically extracting him via gurney after he had passed out. 3 weeks plus, having at it. That's a rock star for you. That's why we're getting into Billy's Rebel Yell album. Of course, everyone remembers the title track. How could you forget? We jam it all the time here. But I thought we'd get on the second single released off Rebel Yell. Your eyes without a face and a tranquilizer gun.

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0: Week from Friday. June 12th, right? I got to make sure my dates are right because someone's going to call me on that. Yep. Friday, June 12th. Xfinity Center, we welcome the Dave Matthews Band back to town. Hot demand for this ticket right now. But unfortunately, only caller 10 will be the proud recipient of these free ticket to rocks. 877-617-1007. Again, you can just press 1 on your speed dial because I know that's where you have us. Good luck, caller 10 for Dave Matthews Band.

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With a goof of mama tufa with the green teeth. Peter Wolf, the Mighty J. Giles Band. It's Kenny Young. Well, congrats to Sandra Pepperell. She just scored some Dave Matthews Band tickets. Our ticket to rock summer. Four times every weekday. And each time, it's a different show. However, if you got your ears cleaned out at 7:10 tomorrow morning at the Chuck Nolan Morning Show, Chuck will have more tickets for you to catch Dave Matthews Band in May.

Remember when they filmed part of that video at the Worcester Centrum? I think it was the Centrum, right? It's either that or Springfield Civic Center, but my gut says the Centrum. Aerosmith, the 100.7 WZLX. And when the video came out and that information got leaked, remember people were like, oh, I'm in the video. You got to look for me up in the balcony. It's Kenny Young speaking of live music. We are less than 20 minutes away now, getting into our concert archive for Live at 5. We'll be celebrating the album that was number one in the country on this date 20 years ago.

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3: And those roadies work hard. They certainly don't make enough money, I can tell you that. Listen, we got a blockbuster of a Live at 5 for you today. And starting right at 5 o'clock, right in the nose. Look at that. On this date, 20 years ago, the number one album in the country belonged to Red Hot Chili Peppers, Stadium Arcadium, if you're keeping score at home. So I've got a live track from that to bust out for you. But let's take you all the way back to foggy London town for AC/DC with Bon Scott in the summer of 76. I bet it was like 110 degrees in this place at the time.

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A simple woo will do. Austin's Classic Rock is live at 5 with Kenny Young on 100.7 WCLX.

100.7 WZLX. What a live at 5. Man. Chili Peppers, live in Japan in '06. Their 9th studio record, Stadium Arcadium, was the number one album in the country on this date 20 years ago. I know, a head scratcher. Earning them 7 Grammy nominations the following year, and for good reason. Kenny Young rolling along through this 5 o'clock hour. I would love to hear from you. What do you need for the ride home on a spectacular Wednesday? Of course it's beautiful on Wednesday. Remember, it only rains on weekends. Drop me a talkback message in the free iHeartRadio app.

Well, as classic as 100.7 WZLX, lobster roll season is back in full force in the city of Boston. Did you hear Legal Seafoods has announced for one day only on June 15th, Legal Seafoods, they're going to offer customers a 3-foot-long lobster roll stacked with over 4 pounds of lobster. That's a lot of drawn butter. It's going to cost you $375, but Legal says it can feed like 6 to 8 people. Me? I'm not a lobster guy. I don't eat seafood. But make me a 3-foot cheesesteak from Square Deli in Everett. Now we are talking. That's something I can get down with at 100.7 WZLX.

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Ah, yes. 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Think what you could do with that to celebrate America's birthday this summer. 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We're just here to provide the cash. Right after this, right after Pink Floyd, you're going to get a keyword to enter at WZLX.com.

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Just dancing over here. Don't mind me. Boston's Classic Rock, WZLX. Home to the Ticket to Rock Summer. Yeah, I said summer. There's an A-H at the end, isn't it? Hey, here's what's up for grabs tomorrow, starting at 7:10, the Chuck Nolan Morning Show. More ducats for the Dave Matthews Band. Then it's Sammy Hagar at 8:10. 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Olive passes for the Levitate Music Festival down in Marshfield.

we're jamming on this sun-soaked Wednesday evening. Still like, what, 75, 76 up there? Hey, it was a great Am I the A-Hole earlier this morning on the Chuck Nolan Morning Show. You can catch the full show podcast on demand with the iHeart app. You know, with Father's Day, just, what, 18 days away now? Today's Am I the A-Hole is surrounded around a Father's Day fiasco. Yeah, this one local dad, he just wants the day to himself, you know? No obligations, no balloons, no Fudgy the Whale, no horribly drawn cards. The wife was none too happy about it.

dialect. Boston's classic rock. Finally feeling like summer, right? We have our moments around here. Kenny Young with you for another 20 or so. Remember, we got another four opportunities for you to grab some more cash tomorrow. It all starts up again, the 250K USA giveaway at 8:40 with the Chuck Nolan Morning Show. Dude.

0: Oh, the Big Finish, 100.7 WZLX. It's Kenny Young. I'm finished for today. I'm out of here. We got your man Jameson coming in. Mandatory Metallica. He's dropping one of my favorites off Master of Puppets at 7 o'clock. And no, it's not the title track. Plus, one of the most requested covers we get from Metallica.
1: Yeah!
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1: There is no doubt that Metallica has been inspired by a bunch of different kinds of different media. You know, everything from books and movies to music and other people's riffs that aren't in the band anymore. What? But out of all the inspirational works that went into Metallica tracks, James Hetfield was drawn to the movie One Flew Over the Cuckoo's Nest. That was based on the book of the same name. This was the one, Jack Nicholson, he plays the role of a guy trapped in an insane asylum before finally being given a lobotomy. Sorry for the spoiler on like a 50-year-old movie. Anyway, he was trapped in this asylum, and this is kind of the theme of the song as well. James Hetfield, he poured his feelings into this song right here. This is what he said. He said, it's from the point of view of a man locked in a sanitarium, but he believes that he's sane, but he's locked up with all these insane people. Now, the ending of this song is way different from that of the movie, but we delve into mandatory Metallica and 1986's Master of Puppets with Welcome Home Sanitarium at 100.7 WZLX.

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